really heavy though, you know, that kind of stuff. And we're having the discussion about what we're going to put out. We're like, Brad, I came home yesterday from work. Brad's like, do we really need all those blow-up mattresses? I feel like we've got too many blow-up mattresses. So I want to hear from you this morning. Tell me your hard rubbish finds. Have you found anything that was worth the effort of picking it up off the curb and putting it in the car? They say one man's trash is another man's treasure, but honestly, I feel like most of the stuff out there is there for a reason. 1-300-222-612-0467-922612. I want to hear your hard rubbish strategy. Do you even have a strategy? Are you one of those people who's out first thing in the morning, just checking out what's available, going home, getting the car, just discreetly picking stuff up? Or are you one of those hardcore people with a trailer who's just driving around, you've got boots on, you've got gloves on, and you're just chucking everything in the back of the trailer? Or have you even ever found anything good from hard rubbish? 1-300-222-612 or send me a text 0467-922-612. We'll find out what's happening tomorrow with the Oz Alert happening around 2 o'clock tomorrow. Here's the police. 612 ABC Brisbane and Queensland.

0: there is no issue with that safe phone.
1: Christy McBain there, the Federal Minister for Emergency Management and Minister for Regional Development, Local Government and Territories, speaking about the new AusAlert system set to roll out tomorrow at 2 o'clock, what those at risk of domestic violence might need to do to keep their device concealed. On another note, some online communities are circulating false claims and conspiracy theories about the new AusAlert system. ABC News Verify reporter Lucy Carter did an investigation.

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1: My friend, Reynolds.

0: song there from Emily Wudamura. That is Carry Me Home on 612 ABC Brisbane and Queensland. Time for the news now. It's 11 o'clock.
1: Everything Brisbane. 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

0: The answer to today's Tune Detective, Queen Radio Gaga, written by drummer Roger Taylor, who turns 77 today, inspired or partly inspired by Roger Taylor's part French son, Felix, who one day tried to say the radio was bad and said, "Radio Kaka." Then that stuck with Roger Taylor. And yeah, that's the end of the story.
1: Do you know the next Australian of the Year? 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Or building a brighter future? 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Or inspiring future astronauts? 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
0: You know, ever since I've turned 50, I have been sort of looking at different things about my financial future that I'd completely ignored up until that point. And I don't think it's a, secret that I'm not great when it comes to money stuff, which is why I like to invite Olivia Maragni into the studio every now and again. Today, we're going to be talking a little bit about investing, because I seem to hear a lot of stuff about ETFs

0: Titans lead 10-6 with 15 and a half left in the first half here at Cobra Jubilee. Touchline, Michael Carayannis.
1: Yeah, double change from the Titans. Chris Randle and Mo Fatu'aka off the field. And now they've actually made this change while the scrum was being had. So they've got to run back onto the field. They're not allowed to do it. So they're about to play too short, the Titans. But they've managed to race back on. So Fatu'aka and Randle have to play out this defensive set.
0: With Patson and Haas to come on any second now. Dragons beat the scrum 25 out, 20 in.

0: characterize paradise, if what you like doing best is fighting and feasting, then it's exactly what you want.
1: All right. Well, I think I'll be more comfortable in hell by the sounds of it. But how then, Caroline, did we get the concept of hell that the Christian religion teaches? Did we borrow the name from Norse mythology, or is it just a coincidence?
0: Well, we borrow the name, essentially. Well, the name hell exists in Old English.

Weather for Brisbane heading into Monday. Partly cloudy with a medium chance of showers, most likely in the late morning and afternoon. Light winds, 10 degrees overnight with a maximum of 21 in the day. 22 degrees in Ipswich and Gatton. 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

0: Swan joined forces with in 1883 to produce and sell light bulbs?
1: Okay. I knew the Grand Prix one, which is unusual because I don't usually know sports stuff, but and this one I don't know. I will say, look, I'm not sure about the dates, but I'll say James Watt.
0: It is not James Watt.
1: Of course not.
0: Thanks, Anne.
1: Oh, incidentally, I did get your message via Greta that you were wondering whether I'd be umming and ahhing, and I was umming and ahhing.
0: What? What did I say? When? I didn't say you were umming and ahhing.
1: Because about having my photo taken.
0: Oh, in the calendar, yes. So you have a choice of yes or no. Have you chosen yet?
1: I sort of agreed to it.
0: Okay. Yeah. All right, you heard it here first, everyone. Anne from Caulfield will be in our calendar. There you go. You've committed on national radio now.
1: Oh, yay.
0: Okay. But you didn't get that question right, so we will let you go.
1: No worries. Talk to you later.
0: All right, bye. Trev from Surfers Paradise is also a poster boy.
2: Hello, Suzanne.
0: Hello, Trev.
2: Poster boy.
0: Yes. Poster man.
2: Mr. February.
0: I don't know that we've allocated the dates. I don't think you're... Well, I don't know. I think we've still got to figure out who's going in which month.
2: Oh, well, if I've got to say, I'd like to be Miss February.
0: Your request is noted. Okay.
2: People don't know what the hell we're talking about.
0: Okay. Greta says you have dibs on Feb. Okay. Look, Greta's kind of she's taken the idea. She's making it a beautiful thing. So, okay. If Greta says you can have Feb, you can have Feb.
2: Oh, excellent. I just want the staples placed in a reasonable position.
0: You are going to be fully clothed, Trevor. So I think all positions will be reasonable.
2: Okay, I just don't want it on my nose or bottom lip. Makes it look like a funk.
0: You're not getting a whole, like, double spread, honestly.
2: Oh, why not? God, you're talking to Trev from Surface here. I think I deserve my own calendar.
0: Well, you go and make your own calendar then, Trev. You think that's going to sell? Be my guest.
2: No. I've got 10 friends. I'll sell 10 copies.

0: She wouldn't cross knives, and you couldn't have lilies in the house and all those sort of things that go with being Irish. So,
1: I can remember putting my shoes on the table once. God, I got into trouble for that.
0: Oh, yeah.
1: Mum had a thing about also making you had to wear a shirt when you're sitting at the table, even if you'd been outside swimming and whatever, you still had to wear a shirt when you're sitting at the table.
0: Or at least have sleeves, t-shirt. Yeah,
1: Yep.
0: no, definitely at our house. Yeah, I think I'd still do that in my house.
1: Well, there are some little traditions that you may not know why they exist.

0: eat in the dining room, and we had to eat like the boarders or the guests in the dining room. So there was no slobbing in from the backyard.
1: Oh, goodness, no. Wash your hands, wash your face.
0: Yeah, well, yeah, that's right. Funny how things run out for our table but weren't run out for the other table.
1: Yeah, exactly.
0: No, we haven't got any of that left. So, yeah, right.
1: Thank you, Cecilia.
0: Well, thank you for so many wonderful mornings, Trevor. It's been great.
1: It's been my pleasure. Thank you.
0: Thank you. Bye.
1: I was told by a plumber to turn off the tap using two fingers. It stops wear and tear on the microwave. That's a good idea. So once the water turns off, so don't use your whole hand. If you use two fingers, that's enough. Fair enough. Well, if you've got a lever, you just bung it down, one of those lever taps, because you can't really push them to, can you? You can't really turn them off more. Always understood the word jack is simply another word for... Union Jack. So is jack another word for flag? No, I'm just trying to think. And other references, if that's the case. Hi, Bernice.
2: Hi, Trevor. Have a good retirement.
1: Thank you.
2: You and your family. My query is, living in regional Victoria, places that were paddocks are now housing estates, and I have lovely people do Meals on Wheels for me, and they say, Bernice, we've got a map, but do you know where such and such is? And I said, well, I think it's up Whoop Whoop. So I wanted to know where Whoop Whoop came from.
1: Is it somewhere near the Black Stump?
2: I think it is.
1: That's it. When I think of Whoop Whoop, I always think of somewhere near the Black Stump, because they're probably right next door to each other. It's a great pair of words, though, Whoop Whoop.
2: Yeah.
1: And it sums it up quite nicely. But I don't know if you live, because you know how, like, if someone says that you live at the back, or like in Whoop Whoop, or you say in Whoop Whoop, whether or not other people think the same thing?
2: Yeah.
1: Because quite often where we live, we don't necessarily think it's Whoop Whoop, but somebody else might.
2: Well, actually, where I am, I'm on a corner block, opposite me with paddocks. Well, over the period of 30 years that I've been here, that's been subdivided in, and I mean, I would have been up Whoop Whoop when I first came here.
1: Yeah, that's true. Driving, as I go home, there are a lot of places that still have farmland and are still horses, and still people have horses and cattle and all sorts of things, but they're surrounded by suburbs. And it's lovely to see the people that retain that land and is still there, and that they haven't been used for suburbs.
2: Yep.
1: Thank you for the call, Bernice. We'll see if we can find out, number one, where Whoop Whoop is, and number two, why it's called Whoop Whoop.
2: It's an old term. I don't think a lot of younger people would understand it, but, I mean, I'm in my late 70s, and we always used it in the old days.
1: Yeah, true. Oh, Mum used to use it all the time, as do I still. Thank you, Bernice. I should just mention as well that we're going to have gardening this morning, and you may be asking why we're having gardening this morning, and that's because we're doing an outside broadcast tomorrow from the Melbourne Museum, and so we won't have gardening. So there will be gardening on the program. If you've got any questions you'd like to ask, then make sure you give us a call. And also, we'll be heading under the covers with Mick as well. My grandfather would say, dress to where you are going, not where you've been. Nice phrase. Hello, Dave.
3: Good morning, Trevor. How are you this morning?
1: I'm very well, thanks, Dave. You have a question?
3: I have an intriguing question for you and Pav, really. Remember when Leo used to call in?
1: Yes, I remember Leo very well.
3: I'm just wondering whether he's fictional or he was just a part of your program.
1: Oh, no, he wasn't part of the program. He was a listener that would call in and become Leo, is the best way that we can describe it. No, he wasn't a part of the program. And people, there have been theories about who Leo was, that some people thought that it was Tony Delroy for a period of time. All sorts of theories surrounding Leo. No, he was a listener who would call in. And generally during the quiz, when we were doing that, he would generally ring in. And he also had a minder that was with him as well. A driver, I think it was.
3: A driver. Yeah.
1: Yeah.
3: Well, always been intrigued why it only

0: whether it goes as planned, this Oz Alert system.
1: Change of pace now. It's a big day up. Well, up Shauncliffe Way. At long last, the Shauncliffe station is finally set to reopen. This will be welcome news to many commuters who've waited months for accessibility upgrades to finish. But the question is whether there will be trains to actually get the station back on track. If you live out that way, you're going to head to the station this morning. We're hearing one union is close to striking a deal with QR. Another is still creating maintenance nightmares.
0: Yeah, so still operating on that reduced timetable as those pay negotiations drag on. After seven, Maddie will be on a mission to Shauncliffe to check out the new station. You'll also hear from Queensland Rail so you can get an update on where this pay dispute is at. Are you sick and tired of it? I know Ellen Fadding, she wasn't happy last week with having to wait for trains. What's the situation been for you? You might want to join that conversation. That's going to be after 7 o'clock this morning. It's 13 past 5.
2: Every community has stories worth sharing. 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
3: With Craig Zonka and Loretta Ryan.
0: Hey, just on the Com Games, I see Georgia Godwin, the gymnast, is in action right now, and Brianna Scott also returning to the floor after their gold medal heroics for the team's event. So we're watching the gymnastics in the pool. One to watch will be world record holder Cam McAvoy. He'll hit the water in the 50-metre freestyle final, and that'll be closer to 6 o'clock this morning. And Lani Pallister will begin her 1,500-metre campaign around about this time in an hour. There's been a bit of discontent around the netball, I understand, Loretta.
1: Well, yeah, because nobody got to see it, basically, because it was streaming. It wasn't on live for us to see.
0: On TV.
1: On TV, it was on streaming, yeah. Only. And this annoys me with the streaming stuff, I must tell you, because I couldn't watch the Broncos on the weekend because it was streaming as well.
0: On pay TV for the Broncos game.
1: Yeah, well, pay TV, yeah, it's just... No, I just don't think it's fair, but especially for the netballers, because they're world champions, they're reigning gold medalists. They were relegated to streaming services. A Channel 7 spokesman says the multiple events taking place simultaneously are covered across 7 and 7 Plus Sport. But I just think, you know, fans and players alike are disappointed with the absence of this live coverage.
0: And so far this morning, Gemma Selig finished with silver in the 100-metre backstroke women's S9 final. In the men's 100-metre S9 final for backstroke, Tim Hodge claimed gold. Harrison Vig had bronze. In the women's 100-metre breaststroke final, Sienna Tui picked up the bronze medal there. And in the men's 100-metre butterfly final, Matt Temple won silver and Ben Armbruster picked up the bronze medal. 5:15, let's get into the early curly.
1: Yes, play with us if you will. 1300 222 612. We've got to draw the mug. We forgot to draw it Friday, so we've got to draw last week's mug. We promise we'll do that.
0: Yes, we need the names.
1: Yes.
0: Need the mug to draw them out of.
1: And good morning to Ash. Don't forget Beaudesert. It's currently 6 degrees.
4: Cold there.
1: Cold there. Okay.
0: A pretty chilly start. Feels like right now at Amberley, 1.1 degree.
1: Nice. Skivvy weather.
0: Oh, yeah. You grab one of those.
1: That's right.
0: You're up to a white one today.
1: I am. Thank you very much. Yes, bit of a fashion choice, you know.
0: Oh, and speaking of sport, Greg from Wavell Heights, you just want to bloat about the Lions winning yesterday, do you, Greg? Hello.
5: Oh, not just that. But first of all, I with my cigarettes, smoking.
0: Yes, you gave it up a little while ago. Yeah.
5: Since Anzac Day, have not touched. I touched three, but that was in early week. Mm-hmm. But since then, have not been near it. I can't even stand being within about 100 paces of someone smoking at the moment.
1: Wow.
5: It makes me sick, right?
1: Yeah. Good on you.
5: Like, yeah. No. And I've been through a lot of dark moments in the last few weeks, and listening to your radio station every morning has really given me a lot of heart and a lot of spirit. And you guys are singly the two most amazing people on radio.
1: Oh, Greg, that is so lovely. And I'm so glad that you're getting through it. You've got through the giving up bit, because it would have been hard, I would imagine, to start with, that you would have maybe been hanging out for one.
5: No, when we were at the Gabba yesterday, I walked past people smoking and almost threw up.
1: Really?
5: that's the only way I can put it the right.
1: It's interesting, isn't it?
5: I have a challenge for you, Craig.
0: Yes.
5: A challenge. How would you like to do a step challenge against me?
0: A step challenge?
5: Yep.
0: Yeah, okay. I'd be up for it.
1: So what does that mean?
5: I'm averaging 18,500 steps a day.
1: Oh, okay.
0: Oh, that's going to be hard for me to beat, Greg. I reckon I'm at about 10 to 12 most days.
5: Loretta could do it walking backwards.
1: Oh, I don't know. Greg, I thought when you said step challenge, you meant like actual stairs. And

0: I was going to say, yeah, Craig, the kangaroo point, cliff stairs. But you mean just walking every day?
1: Walking. I walk my two boys at least two to three times a day.
0: Yeah. It's good. And the good part is, Greg, you don't, when you're walking and you're seeing things and you're doing stuff, you don't realise how many steps you're doing. No, you just do it.
1: I put the headphones on and I just follow the Dasher or Loki. Remember Dasher and Loki?
2: Yep.
1: At times you call the names out on the radio and they're running around the house because we got three different radios going at any one time, ABC, in the morning, and they're running around wondering who was calling them. It was so funny. I wish I filmed it. You guys would have been on the ground.
0: Oh, Greg, well, see, you know what? Because you've given up smoking, you're doing the exercise. That is helping, and that's probably why when you smell smoke, you don't. It makes you sick because you're getting fitter and healthier.
1: Yeah. Oh, no. And my daughter who's in the Air Force in Adelaide, the average temperature in Adelaide's been like 5 degrees, hence why when Port Adelaide came up here yesterday, it was a heat wave. They weren't just – seriously, Craig and Loretta, by three-quarter time, they were spent. They were – burnt.
2: Yeah, well, what was the final margin? 60-plus points, wasn't it?
1: The third quarter, they just, the lines, their fitness, the depth of the list and all that, they just walked all over them. And next week we face Hawthorn on Friday night. They've only got a four-day turnaround. Hawthorn has a five-day turnaround. Mm. But the depth of the list is going to be such that it is going to be a crackerjack game and they'll go from fourth to third.
0: Is that away or home, the Hawthorn?
1: At home, 7:30 is Friday night.
0: At home, wow. Okay, great.
2: Yeah, so is that this coming week or the week after? I think that's the week after. Yeah, this
0: right.
2: week away against Carlton at Docklands.
1: Yeah, and Carlton, actually, Craig, and I'm going to come out of the closet here, Carlton is my team, right, basically. I grew up in Victoria. And I played for Carlton Juniors as a junior.
0: Okay, so you're going for Carlton and then you're going for Lions.
1: Sorry, I could never go against Carlton in 10 billion years, right?
2: Oh.
1: They could be last and ladder, Craig. I still believe they're going to win the final.
0: Well, that's good. That's a true fan. Good on you, Greg. Listen, we want you to be a true fan of the Early Curly, so you want to play?
2: Let's throw a question your way.
0: Okay, start it off.
1: The suburb ones always do my head in.
0: Well, let's see if we can get... Past question one first, Greg. You mightn't get to the suburb one. Here it is. The Australian government will today run a test of its new alert system by sending a warning to all mobile phones. What time will we receive that test?
1: Today.
0: Well done. 2 o'clock.
2: Two o'clock.
0: Yep.
2: Yeah.
0: No mucking around. Okay.
2: Yeah, that's
0: we didn't
2: what we
0: get
2: need.
0: The boom boom.
2: Well, because he's right.
0: The cheering. All right. Greg.
1: Because I won't get the suburb one right. I never do.
2: Well,
1: okay.
2: Here, have a listen. See what you reckon.
0: Okay. Which greater Brisbane suburb shares part of its name with a large group of sweet-scented Australian native plants?
2: Mm-hmm. Which greater Brisbane suburb shares part of its name with a large group of sweet-scented Australian native plants?
1: Auchenflower?
2: Auchenflower?
0: Look, you know, that's a good answer, I think. Auchenflower. You've thought of the suburb. You've thought of a plant.
2: But...
0: Bum-bum.
2: Thank you, Greg. Great to hear from you this morning.
0: Thank you, Greg. You know what I learnt yesterday about Georgia Godwin, our gymnast over there at the Games, that she carries a plant for luck. And she couldn't take it into Glasgow, so she bought a succulent there and has been carrying it with her.
2: Isn't that interesting? To help her focus on the job at hand. We'll play the Early Curly, 1300 222 612, our number. Here's Charles from Hendra. Morning, Charles.
3: Yeah, morning, Craig and Loretta.
0: G'day, Charles. All right, you've got the suburb question, Charles, because Greg started us off this morning. So here it is. Which greater Brisbane suburb shares part of its name with a large group of sweet-scented Australian native plants?
3: I'm trying to think whether it's something to do with the eucalypts, whether the Gumdale might fit the bill.
0: Gumdale. Is that your answer?
2: Gumdale?
3: Yes.
2: Charles? It is.
0: Oh,
2: no.
0: Sorry,
2: it's not
0: Charles.
2: Gumdale.
0: Sorry.
2: Do you reckon it might be? 1300 222 612 to play. Here's Nathan from Rochdale South. Morning, Nathan.
4: Morning, Craig, Loretta. How are you?
0: Good, thanks, Nathan. All right, what do you think the answer is?
4: No, I haven't got a clue. I've listened to two people already and had time to think of. Mm. I thought Frangipani, but I don't even know if it's Australian and that's just a tree, not a group of plants.
0: What would the suburb be?
4: Well, yeah, I don't know. I like to make one up, but I haven't even got the imagination to do that this morning.
0: Oh, gosh. Well, how's your Monday looking, Nathan? What's going on?
4: I'm on holidays this week, so no time pressure. Wife and I are going to build a deck.
0: Oh.
4: Or at least we're gonna have a crack. We might be charged with a crime against carpentry at the end of the week. We're not sure, but
0: how big are you building it? Like where?
4: Oh, 30 square meters, but it's okay. just on a concrete slab. There's no engineering or anything involved. It's okay. Yeah, we just bought the timber and we'll give it our best shot.
0: And how long have you got off on holidays?
4: Another week. I've had a week off already. Got another week.
0: And you haven't started the deck yet?
4: No. Last week was a road trip. This week is the DIY.
0: Where did you go last week?
4: I drove down to Melbourne.
0: Nice.
4: Via a very imaginative, long-winded way, something I like doing.
0: Oh, there's nothing like a good road trip. You stop at the roadhouses and get your coffee and your whatever else, pie or something.
2: But there's no putting off the DIY project. Building a deck.
0: That's it.
2: So, Nathan, I look forward to the updates as the week unfolds.
4: Okay. Sure. But as for the suburb, not a clue, sorry.
0: Well, you
4: not
0: said Frangipani. Is that close? No.
4: Franville. Yeah.
0: Franville. Okay. New suburb.
2: Thank you, Nathan.
0: Thanks.
2: Early curly time, 1300 222 612, if you know the answer. Richard from Jindalee. What do you reckon, Richard?
5: Oh, g'day, Craig. I'm going to go for Acacia Ridge.
2: Oh, Acacia Ridge.
0: What's the flower?
5: Acacia.
0: Acacia?
2: Acacia.
0: Oh.
5: Might be a tree, but it's a plant of some sort anyway.
0: Well, good on you, Acacia Ridge.
5: Flowers.
0: And it flowers, okay.
2: Is it the one we need, though? No, Richard, that's not it either. So what suburb do you reckon could fit the bill? 1300 222 612, which Greater Brisbane suburb shares part of its name with a large group of sweet, scented Australian native plants? Replying the early curly on 612 ABC Brisbane, 24 past 5. Good morning.

0: That is Van Morrison and Bright Side of the Road. 612 ABC Brisbane. Before you jump in the car, make sure you listen out to Brad. He'll be along with a traffic update after news at 5:30.
1: But we have got the early curly question number two. It's a greater Brisbane suburb that shares part of its name with a large group of sweet-scented Australian native plants.
0: So what do you reckon the answer could be? Pick up the phone and tell us. 1300 222 612.
1: John at Kalanga. G'day, John.
2: Hi, Lorena.
1: How are you going? What's going on?
2: Oh, look, Sandgate provided my weekend for me.
0: Oh, yeah, Iron Bumpin' Festival yesterday.
2: Yeah, rocking the bridge on Saturday night.
1: Oh, yes.
2: Great weekend, especially the stages there at the Iron Bumpin' with the youth stage and that. Hey, there's always a drawback to something because Shoncliffe Station opening this morning.
0: Yes.
2: It means the Shoncliffe people are going to lose their bus service they've had for about 3 months from Sandgate to Shoncliffe and back.
1: Oh, while the station's been under development.
2: Yeah. A lot of people have been really using that every 15 minutes and now it just stops.
1: Suppose they want people back on the train though, don't they?
2: Yeah, they do. And also it would have helped people get down to the train station probably too.
0: Yeah, potentially. Well, we'll talk about that a bit more after 7. We're going to head to Shauntliff Station itself. And
2: but tomorrow night's a big gig for me, guys.
0: Yeah, what's happening?
2: Pub choir at the Tivoli.
1: Oh!
2: Yeah.
1: Pub choir. Okay, great. You'll have to let us know how that goes. Haven't been to a pub choir for ages.
2: He's got 3 sold-out shows and we're doing Take On Me by A-ha. Oh,
1: nice.
0: What a song.
1: Okay.
0: Yeah, great tune. Hey, we better get an answer from you, John, for the early curly. We've got news in about 40 seconds or so. So which greater Brisbane suburb shares part of its name with a large group of sweet-scented Australian native plants?
2: How about Daisy Hill?
1: Oh, I like that. Daisies. Daisy Hill.
0: But is it right on this Monday morning? John?
2: Yeah.
0: No, it's not.
1: Bye.
0: What is? Tell us after the news, 5:30.
3: Everything Brisbane.
4: It was such an iconic wedding and party venue.
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6: ABC News. Good morning, I'm Maria Hatzakis. A man's due to face a Far North Queensland court today, charged after a police shooting in Cairns. Emma Johnson reports.
7: Officers were called to the suburb of Mount Sheridan on Saturday afternoon, where they allege a man armed with knives had broken into 2 homes. Police shot the 28-year-old in the leg and arm after repeated attempts to get him to surrender. He was taken to hospital in a stable condition and charged with offences including attempted robbery, willful damage and entering a dwelling with intent. A bystander was accidentally hit by a stray bullet near her home's front door when officers fired at the man. The 50-year-old woman was also taken to hospital in a stable condition. The Ethical Standards Command is investigating with oversight from the Crime and Corruption Commission.
6: A memorial has been unveiled in North Queensland honouring 4 men who died in a defence helicopter crash. Laura Lavelle reports from Airlie Beach.
8: Queensland Governor Dr. Jeanette Young unveiled the memorial on Sunday, paying tribute to the lives and sacrifice of Captain Daniel Lyon, Lieutenant Max Nugent, Warrant Officer Phil Laycock and Corporal Alexander Nags.
9: As we remember these men as professional soldiers, as skilled aviators, I would also like to acknowledge that they were so much more.
8: The men died when their MRH-90 Type N helicopter crashed into the ocean in 2023. Mariana Nugent, the mother of Lieutenant Nugent, says it's a place to honour her son's sacrifice.
10: It's a beautiful thing because we've got nowhere else that we can go to see his name in stone.
8: Tomorrow will mark 3 years since the crash.
6: Investigations are underway into a fatal crash in the Lockyer Valley. Police say a ute struck a horse on Mount Berryman Road in Blenheim on Saturday night and ended up in a nearby creek. Its driver, a 54-year-old man, died at the scene. Scientists have uncovered methanol above the legal limit in alcohol being sold in Australian bottle shops. Adele Ferguson has the story.
11: Dirty George vodka, white rum and whiskey contain more than 8 times the limit of methanol permitted by Australia's food regulator. The testing was conducted as part of a Four Corners investigation into hundreds of popular food and alcohol items. Nick Taylor from the National Drug Research Institute says the methanol findings show an alarming regulatory failure. The company behind Dirty George says it believes the brand has been counterfeited and has denied any involvement in the product's contamination.
12: Investigations are continuing into a serious assault in Logan, south of Brisbane. Officers were called to a disturbance involving a group of people on Discovery Boulevard in Bar Scrub early yesterday morning. A 21-year-old man was taken to hospital with critical injuries. A number of vehicles and a home were badly damaged. Forensic officers have examined the area with multiple crime scenes declared. In sport, Cronulla has shored up its position in the NRL's top four with a 36-point thrashing of Manly to wrap up round 21 at Brookvale Oval. Andrew Moore reports.
13: The Sharkies win the game easily in the end by 48 points to 12 to continue its recent dominance over Manly's side that slipped well outside the top eight. It was on the hands of Nick O'Hines and his feet. He scored a try in the first half, but he kicked 8 goals from 8 attempts, many from tough angles. He's now kicked his last 26 goals. Sharks led 30-6 at halftime and went on with it in the second half. Meanwhile, at Jubilee Stadium, St George Illawarra basically sealing the wooden spoon. Gold Coast, led by Jayden Campbell's brilliance, too good for the Dragons, 38-18. Andrew Moore, ABC Sport, Sydney.
12: In the AFL, Brisbane has recorded its 7th straight win, beating Port Adelaide by 59 points at the Gabba. The victory consolidates the Lions' spot in the top four as they aim for a 3rd straight premiership. Elsewhere, St Kilda has boosted its hopes of a wildcard berth in the finals with a 93 points to 62 win over North Melbourne. The weather for Queensland, isolated to scattered showers north of Hughenden, isolated showers in remaining eastern districts, sunny elsewhere. Cairns 27, Townsville 26, Mackay 23 degrees, Rockhampton and Bundaberg 24, Mount Isa 25. In the state southeast, partly cloudy with a chance of showers, Brisbane, Logan, the Gold and Sunshine Coasts 21, Toowoomba 18.
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14: 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The issues explained. 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
3: 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With Craig Zonka and Loretta Ryan.
1: It is 25 to 6. Good morning. How was your weekend?
0: Oh, never quite long enough, aren't I?
1: Done. I hope it was good, and I hope you had your eye over and your ear over the Commonwealth Games. A lot going on. Bill McDonald will be joining us later on this morning with an update on what's been happening, the medals for Australia. We've bagged a few.
0: Oh, yeah, in the pool this morning. Another goal just as we were in the news with Iona Anderson in the women's 100-metre backstroke final. So adding to our tally, which has been pretty phenomenal just after the first couple of days of competition at the Glasgow Commonwealth Games.
1: We are playing the Early Curly, which greater Brisbane suburb shares part of its name with a large group of sweet-scented Australian native plants. What do you think? 1300 222 612.
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3: Traffic.
0: On this Monday, the 27th of July. Hello, Brad. What's going on?
16: Yeah, very good morning, Craig and Loretta. Unfortunately, not a great start on the Bruce Highway. Just got a nose-to-tail crash heading southbound. The two centre lanes are blocked before the Gateway Motorway at Bald Hill. So it's only just occurred in the last 10 minutes. And at the moment, traffic is back to Northlake, so building up there, but it's it looks about 3 or 4 vehicles involved in that one, so crews to attend there, but those delays already building. Got a crash at Petrie, Anzac Avenue westbound near Petrie Street, so crews attending there, and also we are seeing delays on the M1 northbound starting to build between Logan Home and Sykes Creek, and also Mount Lindsay Highway northbound through Barony Heights around Green Road. I'm Brad from ATM. More details before 6 on 612 ABC Brisbane.
1: Thank you, Brad. It's 10 degrees at Newstead. Wishart is 7, 10 at Thornlands. Leichhardt, 3 degrees, 5 at Shaler Park. Upper Caboolture is 9 degrees and 12 on the Gold Coast and the Sunshine Coast.
0: The Bureau does say a shower or two potentially today, most likely late morning and afternoon. A couple of mils are best to fall in the gauge. Maximum of 21 degrees in Brisbane and Logan. Ipswich climbing to 22 and 20, 21 degrees for Bayside suburbs. Still a shower or two on the forecast for tomorrow. Mostly sunny for Sunday, partly cloudy Thursday and a possible shower on Friday.
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0: Now, if you usually get the train in on a Monday morning, or any day of the week for that matter, you'd know about the reduced timetables that you've been faced with for the past couple of months as this pay dispute goes on. Running three car sets instead of six cars, whether you've been shoulder to shoulder and squashed in like a sardine or not. Be keen to hear from you. Queensland Rail to join us after 7 o'clock with an update as to where things are at. And once an agreement does get reached between unions, how long will it drag on for with this maintenance backlog before you see full services resume? We're going to find out for you on this Monday after 7 o'clock, but playing the early curly right now.
1: We are. What do you think the answer is? Sean at Eden's Landing wants to have a go at question number two. G'day, Sean.
6: Good morning, Loretta. Good morning, Craig.
1: All right. It's a greater Brisbane suburb, shares its name with a large group of sweet-scented Australian plants.
0: Take us through your thought process, Sean.
6: Well, I thought it might be Moreton Bay Council and Banksia Beach with the Banksia family of flowers.
0: Oh, yes. I see what you're doing there. Greater Brisbane, tick that box. Going for the flowers, yes. But the only problem is, Sean, it's not Banksia Beach. Thought you had it too, 21-6. Here's Brendan from Roxburgh. G'day, Brendan.
7: Oh, g'day, Craig. Loretta, how you going?
1: Good, thanks, Brendan. What are you up to this morning?
7: Oh, just getting ready for work and daycare and stuff.
1: Yeah, a lot going on in the morning.
7: Yeah.
0: Yeah. Is this the moment of peace before the kids wake up, Brendan?
7: Oh, well, actually, I get them up and then get them so that they're up and they're ready to go.
1: Kids are funny when you get them up early because they do look bleary-eyed and like, oh, gosh, don't they?
7: Yeah, they need a bit of time to lay in and think about getting up.
1: Think about it for a minute and fall asleep over there.
0: Sometimes mum and dad need that thinking time too, let me tell you.
1: All right, Brendan.
7: Yeah, get a coffee.
1: What's the answer? A greater Brisbane suburb shares part of its name with a large group of sweet-scented Australian native plants.
7: Well, when you said sweet-smelling, I thought myrtle. I thought the old Myrtle Town near Pinkenbar there. Oh,
1: that's right. What a great history that is, Myrtle Town. Yeah.
0: Myrtle Town, does that fit the bill? Brendan, it's not what we need this morning.
1: Oh, sorry, but good answer. I love that name, Myrtle Town. Thanks.
0: Here's David at Flagstone. Morning, David.
8: Morning, guys. How are we?
0: Oh, fantastic. What was the highlight of your weekend?
8: Actually, I planted some new rose bushes yesterday.
1: Oh, did you?
0: Bit of a green thumb. Well, this question's right up your alley then, David. Which greater Brisbane suburb shares part of its name with a large group of sweet-scented Australian native plants?
8: Well, this is where I'm wrong because they're not natives. I was going to say rosewood, but I know I'm going to be wrong. So, giggy!
1: Oh, hey, that's a good noise.
0: you've just given the buzzer a bit of new meaning this morning, David. that's not what we do.
1: Sorry. Okay. Ross at Bridgman Downs. Hi, Ross.
9: Good morning.
1: What do you think the answer is?
9: I think Graceville for Grevillea.
1: Ooh, nice. Oh,
0: that's good. That might be getting closer.
1: Graceville, is it?
0: But Ross, it's not Graceville either.
1: Sorry.
0: 19-6 the time. Our phone number, 1300-222-612. Judy from Goodna is waiting on the line.
1: And it's which greater Brisbane suburb shares part of its name with a large group of sweet-scented Australian native plants. Hello, Judy.
10: Hello, Loretta and Craig.
0: Hello.
1: All right.
0: What are you thinking for this one?
10: I think it might be Boronia Heights.
1: Oh, Brad just mentioned that in the traffic, didn't he, Boronia Heights?
0: Yeah, why did it pop into your head, Judy?
10: Oh, well, look, I have the radio on all the way round while I'm driving for work.
1: Yeah.
10: And they had the gardening segment with Trevor Chappell.
1: Mm-hmm. They did.
10: And they were talking about he loves Boronias.
0: Yes. He was saying. Anyway. He loves the aroma of Boronias.
10: He loves the smell of the Boronias. And because they're native, I thought, give it a shot.
1: Gee, very good listening, Judy.
10: It was, yes. Mm.
1: But that was purely coincidental, Holly says.
0: And it happens to be correct.
10: Oh, there you go.

0: go.
1: Well done.
0: It pays to pay attention.
1: It does. It really does. And sometimes you don't realise you're paying attention. It's just on and you're listening.
2: It is. And last week of being on air for TC on overnight, Trevor Chappell.
1: Yes, send him a message.
0: Such a shame.
2: After 20-plus years of doing overnights on the ABC, what a familiar voice he's become for insomniacs and breakfast radio announcers.
0: He will be affectionately missed.
1: He will be, yes.
0: Yes.
2: You betcha.
0: Yes.
2: Well, Judy, you're 3-2. That means we've got one more to pass on to you before you go in the draw for the breakfast mug.
1: Are you ready?
0: I was happy to stay at 2.
1: Don't get anything for 2. Okay, here we go. I'm as delicate as can be, and often intricate to a T. Looping and twisting in the finest of form, a signature standout on those I adorn. What am I?
0: Oh, lace.
1: Lace? When what gave you that clue?
0: Oh, everything.
1: I'm delicate as can be, often intricate, looping and twisting in the finest of form, a signature standout on those I adorn. Do you have any lace at home on anything that's adorning anything? Like doilies?
0: I've still got my veil from 83.
1: Have you? You've still got your veil. What happened to the rest of the dress? The wedding dress. It's gone.
0: Yeah.
1: The veil.
0: Yeah.
1: Oh, how beautiful. What do you do with it?
0: Yeah.
1: It's just in a box.
0: I'll just leave it in the shed where it is.
1: In the shed.
2: Well, Judy, of good enough. Yes. As you say lace. Just so offhanded, but we say first reaction counts. You've got it right.
0: It's a lace.
1: It's lace. Holly was shocked. Open-mouthed she is. Well done, because on this day in 1981, Fleetwood Mac's Stevie Nicks released Belladonna. That was her debut solo album, including this hit with the great Don Henley.
2: It is leather and lace for you here on 612 ABC Brisbane. Judy, you can sing along, turn it up. You are this morning's winner of the Early Curly. Congratulations.
0: Thank you.
2: 5:45.

0: Stevie Nicks. And the voice of Don Henley in there as well. Leather and Lace, the song from that album of Stevie Nicks, her debut solo album, Belladonna, released on this day in 1981.
1: Yeah, and Henley wasn't the only familiar voice on that album because she did a duet with the late, great Tom Petty as well.
0: Oh, yeah, you might remember this song.

0: Yeah, the album was a massive hit for Stevie Nicks, spending nearly 3 years on the Billboard 200 and achieving quadruple platinum certification.
1: It's 11 to 6.
2: This is Breakfast with Craig Zonka and Loretta Ryan.
3: 6:12, ABC Brisbane.
1: Yeah, so Judy from Goodna takes out the early curly. Lace, the final answer we needed this morning.
0: Can we draw the cup from last week, the mug?
1: Yes, yeah. Of course. So who's in the draw for this?
0: Okay, we've got Paul from Mitchelton, Judy from Newstead, and from The Gap, Shannon from Caboolture and Gareth from Aspley.
1: Okay, drum roll. The mug is going to...
0: The mug from last week is going to... And from The Gap.
1: Oh, congratulations. And that's going to be in the mail for you later today. And, of course, the only way to win one of these is to play the early curly, 5:15, each weekday.
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7: There is an expression, milch cow, where milch is indeed spelt M-I-L-C-H. And it is pronounced milch, not milk. What has happened to the familiar milk? And if the cow isn't producing milk, what is it doing? In modern English, a milch cow is a source of easy revenue, something that you can milk for cash. For a government, it could be a tax. For a company, it could be a high-performing product in a niche market, which gives a generous and steady cash flow, which keeps the company solvent and allows it to do other innovative things. Milch cow comes from the Old English three milch, the old word for the month of May, when cows could be milked three times a day. So a three milk month gives generous supplies of milk. So, next time you tap into a milch cow, be grateful for the lush grass of May, which filled the cow's udders so beneficently. Just remember, a milk cow goes moo and yields milk, and a milch cow is silent and yields money. I'm Rowley Sussex, and this has been your word for today.
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1: The finals hopes all but gone for the Broncos after losing to the Cowboys on Saturday night. And in the NRLW, there was better news for the Broncos team, though, over the Knights, 30 points to 12. In the AFL, the Lions, gee, they were in great form yesterday at the Gabba against Port Adelaide.
0: Come on, finals.
1: 126 to 67, the final score there. Next up is Carlton. They play this weekend at Docklands, that game, for Lions fans.
0: Okay, Richard at Jindalee has called up. Hello, Richard.
8: Loretta, how are you doing? I'm still tongue-tied this morning.
0: You're still tongue-tied? Did you play the
1: early curly too, Richard? Yes.
8: Yeah, it's too cold out here. Just wanted to mention Belladonna. I bought that on vinyl when it came out and still have it. Still in good nick as well.
0: Really?
1: Yeah, that's Stevie Nicks' album. Yeah.
8: Yeah, Stevie Nicks, yeah. Edge of 17 on it too, which was a really big song at the time. Still pretty popular too.
0: Love her voice. You know, it's just so, I don't know, it's unique. It's different, isn't it? Always love the Fleetwood Mac stuff.
8: Yeah. Excellent. And Don Henley's voice on that song you just played was really, it's the best I've heard him sing, actually.
1: Yeah. Leather and Lace, that song.
8: Leather and Lace, yeah.

0: If you need an excuse to go and pick it up and put it on the record player today, Richard, today is that day. Released 27th of July, 1981. Yeah. Not to make you feel old or anything like that, mate.
1: I was a second-year apprentice that year.
2: Really?
1: Yeah.
2: And you stayed in that job?
1: No, it was in the railways in Ipswich, so okay. I've long left that one, 1988,
2: Okay, well, that album you talk about, nearly 3 years on the Billboard 200, can you believe that?
0: Yeah, big seller for Stevie Nicks. Thanks for the call, Richard, 1300-222-612, our phone number. Hey, we'll stay across the Oz Alert, so this is going to hit your mobile phone at about 2 o'clock this afternoon. A 10-second tone you'll hear and your phone will vibrate, even if it is on silent. So an early warning. That will be happening 2 o'clock this afternoon. Hey, Matt from Highgate Hills also on the phone. G'day, Matt.
3: Morning, Craig. Morning, Loretta. How are you both?
2: Good, thanks, Matt.
0: Hey, you know the early curly. It's done and dusted. It's already solved.
3: I know. But I sent you a photo on Friday, Craig.
0: Yes.
3: Really excited. Mangoes have hit the stores already.
0: No.
3: It's July.
2: Great.
3: I had to check the calendar.
0: And I what did I reply with? I just thought, is
3: ridiculous.
0: This a, it is. Mangoes and July do not compute in my mind.
2: So, Matthew, let me tell you what happened. We were walking down the stairs to get coffee and Craig goes, oh, Matt sent me some, what are the photos of mangoes? Yes, this is ridiculous. Mangoes aren't due yet. He was really, you know.
0: So where were they coming through from the Territory?
3: Yeah, out of the Northern Territory, and they're Kensington Prides, which is the variety of mangoes that's most grown in Australia. And then obviously they stress the trees to bring on, to trick the tree into fruiting by ring-barking them a little bit. And
2: so that's not good.
3: Yeah. So we get mangoes. But on a serious note, I know there was a little bit of coverage on Friday, but over the weekend, people probably saw that the last surviving Kokoda veteran passed away in New South Wales.
0: Yeah,
2: I did see that.
0: Reginald Chard. Yeah.
3: Yeah. So of the 990,000 men and women that are listed in the Second World War, we're down to like 700. And I mentioned around Anzac Day that I'd be contacting some federal members about getting those remaining veterans recognised more formally for their service. So I'm going to keep banging on that drum. I'm going to go back to the Speaker of the Federal Parliament, Milton Dick, who's a friend of mine. And you know, we need to do something because, they're dwindling by the day.
2: Yes.
3: Kokoda was such a significant turning point in the Second World War. It was the first time the Japanese were actually stopped in their tracks, and we should be honouring and celebrating these individuals in our national honours more than we already have.
2: Right. So, you're talking about naming them, giving them a posthumous award or something, Matthew?
3: So the French government give the Legion of Honour to any Allied service person who served in the Second World War in France, the highest national honour for the French government. If you were an Australian and you served in France, you could get the French equivalent of the Order of Australia. Mm. We here, with just 700 of these veterans left, should be giving each of them an Order of Australia to recognise and acknowledge their service, their contribution for the freedom and liberties that we enjoy in this country. And so I'll be back on the phone to Milton and every other federal member I see and speak to and trying to make sure that we do something before they're all gone.
2: Yeah.
3: Because it will only be at this rate. Well, there was 1,500 in early 2025 and there's only 700 in April this year. So at this rate, there won't be many left.
0: And to share their stories and to honour that recognition and their work and sacrifice to the country. So greatly needed, Matt. Continue that quest and we'll be in full support as well here at 612 ABC Brisbane.
3: Thanks, guys. Have a great day.
0: Good to hear from you, Matt, from Highgate Hill on 1300-222-612.
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0: It is Paul Kelly in Leaps and Bounds on 612 ABC Brisbane. News is next.
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0: Traffic. G'day, Brad.
2: Yeah, very good morning. Got a crash at Bald Hills, Bruce Highway southbound. Two centre lanes are blocked before the Gateway motorway. Traffic's already solid back to North Lakes. Full details after six.
3: Thank you, Brad. News in early AM. And actually, if you use that online retailer Kogan, you might be interested in what's coming up in AM. There are calls to investigate it over some, what they're saying is dubious discounts.
0: The latest news now for you on this Monday. It's 6 o'clock.
4: ABC News. Good morning, I'm Maria Hatzakis. Experts are calling for more rigorous policing of food fraud in Australia as a major Four Corners investigation raises serious questions about the authenticity and integrity of some popular supermarket products. Adele Ferguson has the story.
5: Four Corners commissioned a leading forensic lab, SourceCertain, to test hundreds of products across multiple brands sold in Australia. The research examined country of origin claims and possible adulteration. It found unsafe levels of methanol in some store-bought spirits and multiple pantry items with misleading labels. The former boss of the National Consumer Watchdog, Alan Fells, says the results are disturbing.
6: Australia needs to take food fraud far more seriously and apply the law more strongly.
5: He says companies that have deceived customers need to be held accountable.
4: A man's expected to appear in court today, charged after a police shooting in far north Queensland. Officers were called to the Cairns suburb of Mount Sheridan on Saturday afternoon, where they allege a man armed with knives had broken into two homes. The 28-year-old was shot by police after repeated attempts to get him to surrender. He's been charged with offences, including attempted robbery, and has been taken to hospital for treatment. A 50-year-old local resident was wounded by a stray bullet and she was also taken to hospital in a stable condition. A heavy Israeli military presence remains in place across the West Bank city of Nablus after the single deadliest shooting attack in the occupied Palestinian territory this year. His Middle East correspondent Matthew Doran.
7: On Friday, two Israelis and four Palestinians were killed in an attack on the edge of the village of Tel, not far from Nablus. A group of Israelis from a nearby illegal settlement claim the Palestinians turned on them as they were hiking through the area. The Palestinians argue it was the Israelis who were armed and aggressive, backed in by the military, who were responsible for the attack turning deadly. The Netanyahu government ordered sweeping raids of the area over the weekend, and more than 130 Palestinians have been detained. Israeli settlers have launched revenge attacks, firebombing cars and buildings across the West Bank. Matthew Doran, ABC News, Jerusalem.
4: A memorial paying tribute to four Army aviators killed in a defence helicopter crash has been unveiled at Airlie Beach in North Queensland. Captain Daniel Lyon, Lieutenant Max Nugent, Warrant Officer Philip Laycock and Corporal Alexander Nags died in July 2023. They were on board an MRH-90 Taipan helicopter when it crashed into the ocean during a training exercise. Lieutenant Max Nugent's sister Sammy says the new memorial is a place her family can mourn.
8: It's been a long 3 years of going through sort of the trenches of inquiries and things, and to be able to come here now and see his name there and just have some acknowledgement and, you know, see my big brother's name there. It means the world, but in a very bittersweet way.
4: In the AFL, Brisbane has produced a stunning second half to outclass Port Adelaide by 59 points at the Gabba. The victory consolidates the Lions' spot in the top four as they aim for a third straight premiership. Charlie Cameron played his 200th game for the club and says coach Chris Fagan has instilled confidence in the group despite their inconsistent start to the season.
9: Fake talks about just being fearless and bringing new weapons, and that's been our formula over the last few weeks, is just bringing our weapons and being fearless out there.
4: Elsewhere, St Kilda has boosted its hopes of a wild card berth in the finals with a 93 points to 62 win over North Melbourne. At the Commonwealth Games, Australia swimmers are enjoying another successful night of finals in Glasgow. Iona Anderson has claimed gold in the women's 100 metre backstroke. Baton bearer Tim Hodge triumphed in the men's 100 metres backstroke S9 final. Meanwhile, Georgia Godwin and Brianna Scott are competing in the women's all-round gymnastics final, looking to build on their team event gold from yesterday. The weather for Queensland, isolated to scattered showers north of Hughenden, tending widespread at times on the north tropical coast. Isolated showers in the remaining eastern districts, sunny elsewhere. Cairns 27, Townsville 26, Mackay 23, Rockhampton and Bundaberg 24, Mount Isa 25. In the southeast, partly cloudy with a chance of showers. Brisbane, the Gold and Sunshine Coast, 21.
10: Good morning. Welcome to AM. I'm Melissa Clark in Canberra, coming to you from Ngunnawal country and acknowledging other custodians. An eight-month investigation by Four Corners has raised serious questions about whether Australians can trust the labels on everyday supermarket goods. Extensive laboratory testing of hundreds of items across major foods and major brands found some products had been adulterated or didn't match their label. Adele Ferguson reports.
5: It's a common item in your pantry, but is it exactly what it says on the tin? Leading forensic lab Saw Certain carried out testing on dozens of processed tomato goods. One in four products raised concerns.
11: Either failed or were subject to some further investigation, which indicates that it hasn't come from the origin that is claimed.
5: That's Cameron Scadding from Saw Certain. His team analysed the products to see where the tomatoes came from. Forensically tracing and comparing the unique elements left from the soil, water and climate where they were grown.
11: And so what that tells us is that the metals that are in there, it tells us whereabouts it's been grown. So if you compare Italy to China in this example, the metals that end up in the tomatoes are different if they're from Italy as opposed to China.
5: Legos promotes its tomato paste as being made with Australian-grown tomatoes. The lab found otherwise. We tested 33 Legos pastes bought from supermarkets across multiple stores in different states and found 27 or 80% contained tomatoes from China. It's passata and diced tomatoes all passed the test.
11: It was a surprise, primarily because they make such a clear Australian claim that it was a surprise that we found the Chinese tomatoes in there.
5: Food supply chains are complex and problems can arise at any stage, including those outside the control of the manufacturer. Lego's owner Simplot declined an interview, but in a statement rejected the test results and said it had a trusted supplier and does regular due diligence. It said it had supply chain documentation tracing the failed products back to Australian farms where the tomatoes were grown, but it said it hadn't done forensic testing. Cameron Scadding stands by his team's science.
11: The findings are robust, so like when we issue a finding of verified, we stand behind that finding of verified. We're never 100% certain. From a science point of view, none of the sciences are perfect like that.
5: Eggs, spices and seafood were among other items that failed our testing.
6: The ACCC should take punitive action in the courts if their laboratory tests are true.
5: Alan Fells is the former boss of Australia's consumer watchdog. He says companies should make sure their labels are accurate.
6: It's open season on food fraud, and that shouldn't happen in a country like Australia.
5: Food fraud is deception for profit, things like cheaper ingredient substitutes or diluted products. It is estimated to cost Australia up to $3 billion a year, but it's not easy to detect.
6: Australia needs to take food fraud far more seriously and apply the law more strongly and have better arrangements and prioritisation by the relevant regulators to stamp it out. Well, consumers need to have complete faith in the labels on the products they buy, but they can't at the moment.
10: Former ACCC Chair Alan Fells ending that report. And you can watch the full story tonight on Four Corners. There are calls to investigate popular online retailer Kogan over whether it's misleading customers by offering them dubious discounts. The ABC can reveal Kogan's use of a little-known website where it is selling the same products for mostly much higher prices compared to its main website, Kogan.com. It then appears to offer large discounts to shoppers on Kogan.com compared to its other website's higher prices. National Consumer Affairs reporter Michael Atkin has more.
12: Tracy Villani bought an air conditioner from the Kogan website during a heatwave.
13: Price was definitely a factor. I had compared prices with all the major retailers and Kogan was the cheapest.
12: The Adelaide woman paid $780, which Kogan advertised was a significant discount.
13: The price that they were selling it for was quite a few hundred dollars below the recommended retail price.
12: The ABC can reveal Kogan is using a second website called Exclusive Brands. Exclusive Brands sells the same private label products as the Kogan website, but usually for much more, with discounts offered on Kogan.com. An example was a Brosser sofa, which cost almost $4,000 on Exclusive Brands, but was only $1,229 on Kogan.com. Advertised as a discount from the standard retail price of almost $4,000.
14: I think this is extremely concerning. Kogan is an extremely well-known retailer and, look, it needs investigation.
12: Former consumer watchdog boss Rod Sims wants the ACCC to investigate.
14: I think if the comparison site is one that is not being promoted, not being used, then it's pretty hard to see that it makes a legitimate comparison. To me, that would be against the law and of great concern.
12: The consumer watchdog, the ACCC, declined to comment on whether it would investigate. It said consumer law prevented businesses from making false or misleading statements about prices, including about savings and discounts.
15: I think people would feel manipulated, actually.
12: That's consumer law expert Jeannie Patterson from the University of Melbourne. She agrees an investigation is needed to establish whether Kogan is using fake discounts to lure customers.
15: And if that's the case, it does start to look like the discount is a kind of made-up discount from an inflated price that products are notionally but never really sold at.
12: Kogan was unavailable for interview. In a statement, the retailer denied any wrongdoing and said it takes its obligations to present pricing clearly and accurately very seriously. It added that Kogan.com only advertises a standard retail price as a reference price where it's been offered on Kogan.com for a reasonable time.
10: Michael Atkin reporting there. Wildfires in central Spain and southwest France have forced more than 300,000 people to evacuate. Authorities say the fires are among the worst the continent has seen in living memory. And there's another heatwave forecast for this week. Cyan Valence reports from London.
16: Firefighters battle roaring flames, whipped out of control by erratic winds. Police in the French commune of Marche-Prime, around 35 kilometres southwest of Bordeaux, knock on doors one by one, telling residents to leave. About 220,000 people have been evacuated in France, while in Spain more than 75,000 people have had to leave their homes, and around 30,000 more have been ordered to shelter in place. Flames have advanced to within 15 kilometres of Bordeaux. It's home to 270,000 people and host to thousands more tourists. The summer holidays mean July and August are usually its busiest months, but French officials are now asking holidaymakers to stay away, as locals like Christophe Père despair. We are powerless today, he says. It has taken, eaten everything in its path. The fire is so fierce, it's created its own weather system, known as pyrocumulonimbus. While this has happened in Australia and North America, it's the first time the phenomenon has been seen in France. The blaze also forced the final stage of the Tour de France to be shortened, almost 600 kilometres away in Paris, due to a lack of security officials who have been deployed to fight wildfires. In Spain, several fires continue to burn. One blaze in the Castellón region in the country's east is still burning beyond extinguishing capacity. Conditions have eased for the blaze in the Madrid region, but as Prime Minister Pedro Sanchez visited some of the worst-hit areas in Avila, he warned the situation is far from over. Complicated hours lie ahead, the Prime Minister said. Spain's capital is blanketed in smoke. Tourist Leticia Lucas is visiting Madrid from Canada, which has also been battling fires.
17: We thought we left the bad air quality and then we came here. So it's unfortunate to just and sad just to see how our world is changing. We want to come and explore it, and then we keep seeing how global warming is harming Mother Nature, right?
16: On Sunday, Spain's King and Queen visited a fire evacuation centre where Queen Leticia echoed what so many others are asking. What needs to be done to prevent this from happening again, she asked. The fires have prompted the Prime Minister to call for a national pact on the climate emergency. We must translate that duty into action, Pedro Sanchez said, saying the government's response had to match the scale of the climate emergencies. Europe is warming faster than any other continent. In both Bordeaux and Avila, July high temperatures have averaged 32 degrees Celsius, almost 6 degrees above average. And there's another heatwave forecast across Europe this week. In London, this is Cyan Valence reporting for AM.
10: And that's all for early AM today. Very briefly in finance, the Australian dollar is buying 69.9 US cents. I'm Melissa Clark. The time now is 6:15.
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1: Welcome to Breakfast with Craig Zonka and Loretta Ryan.
0: Yes, good morning to you on this Monday, the 27th of July. This has just happened at the Commonwealth Games.
20: McAvoy, he does. Southam second, Jack third. Australia sweeps the podium in the 50 freestyle. The Games record is under 21 seconds. It's a phenomenal time. It is only 9/100ths off his world record.
0: Yeah, Cam McAvoy in great form, but a gold, silver and bronze to Australia. That audio courtesy of Channel 7.
3: Okay, we knew that we'd get a lot of medals in the pool, didn't we?
0: It's been a fantastic weekend, and that run continuing today. We'll wrap up all the Com Games action you need to know about.
3: Coming up in this next 15 minutes, an innocent bystander shot by police, another officer hit in a separate incident this over the weekend. All are under investigation this morning. You're going to hear from the police union president.
0: Let's check the roads.
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0: Morning, Brad.
2: Yeah, some crashes at the moment. One at Bald Hills, a two semi nose to tail crash, Bruce Highway southbounds, lane 1 and 2 blocked before the Gateway Motorway. So traffic is solid back to Boundary Road. So it's going to take a little bit of time to remove those trucks with heavy haulage. So just be aware of that this morning. Got a multi-vehicle crash at Orchid Flower. Milton Road outbound is blocked at Park Avenue. Contraflow and traffic control in place by the inbound lane. So they're sharing those inbound lanes for in and outbound traffic at the moment till they get those outbound lanes cleared up. Got a breakdown 8 Mile Plains. Gateway southbound left shot after Logan Road exit. And a single vehicle crash at Petrie. No delays. Anzac Avenue westbound before Gympie Road. So crews are attending there. The M1 northbound has been generally slow between Tanimura and Slacks Creek. Also, Mount Lindsay Highway through Barony Heights, some build-up there around Middle Road. The Gateway northbound generally busy between Abel Plains and Mackenzie. A little bit slow on the Warringah Highway, motorway through Riverview and also around Redbank. I'm Brad from ATN. I'll be back at 6:30 on 6:12 ABC Brisbane.
3: Thank you, Brad. Toowong is 9 degrees, Annerley 6 this morning. Coochie Mudlow Island, good morning over there, 10 degrees. 2 at Goodna. Marsden is 4, 10 at Burpengary East. The Gold Coast is 12 and the Sunshine Coast is 10.
0: Well, I see the feels like temperature at Amberley, 0.5 of a degree.
3: No.
0: Yeah, so it's pretty cool.
3: That's the lowest it's been for a while.
0: A shower or two on the forecast for today. It still looks pretty good out the window right now. Maximum of 21 in Brisbane and Logan, Ipswich to 22. 21 degrees for Bayside suburbs. What's in store for the rest of the week? A shower or two tomorrow, mostly sunny Wednesday. More info from the Weather Bureau at 6:45. But Shauncliffe.
3: Shauncliffe, there's a lot happening.
0: Big things going on there.
3: Yeah, Maddie's on a mission. He's going to Shauncliffe. I hope you're rugging up because it's cold out there, I think.
7: Just heard some of those temps. I think I'm going to have to get a jacket on the way out. But it's rare we actually have a good news story about our trains of late with the ongoing industrial disputes and delays and that kind of thing. This is a good news story this morning, though. Shauncliffe Station is reopening. So it closed in November last year for upgrades, major upgrades at the station. What's cool about this, though, is that normally, like, it was built in 1897. So when you've got a building that is that old, generally the bulldozers come in, they knock it down and they build a brand new station altogether. What they've tried to do with this one, though, is keep works around the actual building itself. So to keep the original 1914 footprint, there's also the 1940s air raid shelter. So elements of the old station are actually still there. So I'm going to head out this morning and find out whether computers can actually get a train, though, because we do know those ongoing disputes between QR and the unions are ongoing. So whilst it's good news that you can jump on a train at Shauncliffe Station this morning, be actually curious to see how many people are there and how frequently the trains are going by.
3: Yeah, this is great, Matt. I can't wait for you to get out there. I'm happy that it's the old station, the history, the historic part of it, it's all there because it's so important. They didn't just knock it down.
7: Yeah, absolutely. And they found a few little gifts along the way as well. So I'm going to find out a little bit more about that.
0: Okay, looking forward, Matt Hepworth on a mission to Shauncliffe Station this morning. And on that broader question about this pay dispute between QR and the unions and this maintenance backlog that it has created, we'll get the latest from Queensland Rail after 7 o'clock. You might have some questions as well. If you're a regular train user, that's how you get into the office of a Monday morning or any other day for that matter. What's it been like over the past few months? Have you been crushed in like a sardine? Have you been stuck waiting much longer due to this reduced timetable? Tell us 1300 222 612. Hopefully getting some answers from Queensland Rail after 7.
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0: Where it's 20 past 6.
3: Investigations will continue this morning into a tense standoff in the far north that saw an innocent bystander shot by police. The 50-year-old woman was standing in the doorway of a Mount Sheridan home in Cairns, watching as police tried to arrest a man allegedly armed with knives.
0: Now, shots were fired with the resident actually struck in the leg. Far North Region Assistant Commissioner Graham Payne says it was a tense situation all around.
21: A situation like this is an incredibly dynamic situation. There is a very, very clear threat presented by someone with knives in a public place. These situations can escalate very quickly. There are a lot of environmental factors that can come into play. Clearly, the response from the person to the directions of officers, their intent is going to dictate the response by police. As I said before, police gave verbal commands to the person to surrender the weapons, to take him into custody. That male refused. And it's the actions of the person at the time and the level of threat which then dictates the response by the officers. And I could say that, this was an incredibly dynamic situation. And, as we can see, these situations can escalate very quickly.
0: So the 28-year-old is due to front court today on 8 charges, including attempted robbery and going armed to cause fear.
3: Now, this all happened as a first-year constable was recovering in hospital here in Brisbane after a domestic violence call out, which led to shots being fired. So it's been a pretty intense couple of days for police service. And Union President Shane Pryor has come into the studio this morning. Good morning.
22: Good morning.
3: Firstly, to the injured officer, how is he doing?
22: He's going to have a long road to recovery. Make no mistake, he's going to have to endure a long period of both physical and mental recovery and rehabilitation for a long period of time. But the union will be with there every step of the way. I'm very encouraged, though, that after the long surgery, the surgery was approximately 9 hours long, that he may very well be getting up on his feet this morning, if not late yesterday. Which is a good sign, which is a really good sign.
3: I can imagine you mentioned the mental recovery, so true. I mean, his colleagues had to drag him to safety, didn't they?
22: Oh, look, from what I've been briefed and seen, and I've made comment on this previously, but from what I've seen, that what his colleagues did to save him that day was nothing short of heroic. We've got a group of heroes up there in Maryborough, and I have absolutely no qualms in saying that if they did not take the action precautions they took, if they did not have the kit that they had, that being the tourniquet, in order to save his life, we would very well be talking this morning about a deceased police officer.
0: So that incident was in Maryborough on Friday, and then in Cairns on Saturday, you have this other incident where shots were fired. An innocent bystander caught in this, a volley of shots. How does that happen? What's your understanding of what happened in the far north of the state, Shane Pryor?
22: I think this just demonstrates that there is an escalating level of violence in the community towards police more broadly. But up in the far north, and first, can I just start by saying that no police officer in Queensland wants to be involved in an action that they have to take in order to protect the community, and an innocent bystander is involved. That is just so terrible for that person, and no police officer wants to see that. And to get involved in the middle of that violence is something that they need to work through, and something no doubt that the Queensland Police Service is going to help that poor woman work through. But our thoughts are with her as she recovers from that. Another situation where police were presented with a dynamic and violent moment where it will be alleged that a male person with knives was running at them and attacking them with knives, and police responded appropriately. And that the use of force being used, and that being a firearm, is the appropriate use of force.
0: Yeah, you maintain appropriate use of force in both these incidents?
22: Absolutely no question in my mind. Because again, this could be another scenario that if police didn't have that kind of equipment on them to resolve that situation, with keeping in mind this person is allegedly armed with knives, this is not a video game. Mm. So we're talking about seconds, if seconds, before a police officer is stabbed, then look, frankly, if it's between a police officer getting stabbed and not getting stabbed, then the use of a firearm is absolutely the appropriate use of force.
3: And unfortunately, the woman was just standing in her doorway.
22: Yeah, it's again, and as the assistant commissioner said on your program before, that these are dynamic situations which require, and they're not clean. They're messy. Police need to deal with these situations as they see in front of them. They've appropriately done that. It was dynamic. I'm understanding that, and I've been told that police tried to use multiple ways to, and gave verbal commands to get the male person to drop the knife. That did not occur, and unfortunately has resulted in police having to use a firearm. Now, may I also say that police in Queensland do not want to use our firearms. We do not go to work every day hoping to use our firearm. In fact, that's the last thing that we want to be pulling out of the holster. But we're seeing increasingly that police are required to resort to this level or use of force, rather, in order to cease the threat of threats being made against them, their partners, or the community at large.
0: The Queensland Police Union President Shane Pryor, and investigations continue into both those incidents, and of course a story will continue to follow here on 612 ABC Brisbane. For you, Shane Pryor, the weekend also saw you on the beat, didn't it?
22: Yeah, that's right.
0: With the liquor unit, have I got that right?
22: Yeah, that's right. So I was with the liquor unit on Saturday night, did a 10p to 4a shift.
0: So was this in the valley or whereabouts?
22: Yeah, the Safe Night Precinct in the valley, but also we went to the city just to do some checks in local providers there. But very interesting work that they do. Might I say, the valley hasn't changed much other than the amount of people that go to it in the time that I used to attend there as a young person 20-odd years ago.
3: So what did you see? Was it violent? Did you see things happening? What's going on?
22: To be fair, everyone was relatively well-behaved. They were relatively well-behaved. But I put that and I attribute that to the work that our police are doing there every weekend in Safe Night Precincts. Keeping in mind, it's a bit of a tinderbox situation. I mean, you can always feel that all it takes is one situation to break out before violence more broadly needs to be dealt with. This is a volatile environment because people have been consuming alcohol for, in some parts, a significant period of time in the Safe Night Precinct. I think the current rules currently in place are good. They keep people safe, and that is the appropriate measure moving forward. And this will be certainly something that I talk about going into the next few weeks.
3: Well, we saw special licences granted during the World Cup. I mean, were you in favour of that? This is to be able to for pubs to open earlier so they can show the World Cup.
0: Yeah, and serve alcohol too.
22: Yeah, look, I don't necessarily have an issue with that. I mean, there's current provisions under the Liquor Act that give providers the ability to make application in a certain amount of times every year to open up earlier or later to serve alcohol. Now, those provisions are already in place. I don't know why you'd want to tinker with anything like that. So to use your example of the World Cup, I think that's probably very appropriate, given that in another time zone a game was being played. As long as police have the appropriate time to resource it appropriately, you can't just launch these things on police and then expect police just to magically appear. When you put police on night work or early hours in the morning in order to deal with, say, going to a safe night precinct, then they're going to have to be pulled from somewhere else, which is going to be a general duties crew, perhaps the following the next day.
3: Yeah, I mean, you're trying to clean up the streets, you're trying to make it safe, but then we've got this push for a nightlife economy. How tough will that be?
22: Oh, it'd be extremely tough. Like, just remember, this all comes down to resourcing, and I've been talking about this for a long time, and this is why we've been pushing to expand the scope of Special Constable. If you want to continue to contribute after the age of 60, then we have a place for you in this organisation. We want to expand that. But you don't just magically appear police to be able to go do safe night precincts, and tinkering with the current arrangements is going to mean that we're going to have to resource it, which means that more people are going to have to be pulled off the road, say, during day shifts in order to do night. So there's a knock-on effect to these kind of situations and these kind of propositions.
0: It's going to be an interesting discussion. I know there's a nightlife report that has been sitting with Queensland Cabinet for a number of months now, waiting to see what comes out of that. Shane Pry, always good to catch up. Thanks so much.
22: Thank you very much.
0: He's the president of the Queensland Police Union, Shane Pry, joining you this Monday.
19: On 6.12 a.m. and on ABC Listen. This is 6.12 ABC Brisbane with Craig Zonka and Loretta Ryan.
0: Oh, the Broncos couldn't get over the Cowboys in Townsville on the weekend, so is that any chance of the finals hopes done and dusted?
3: Oh, well, not
0: for them. Premiers?
3: But maybe for the Lions.
0: Well, the Lions, they're in good form. What is it, 7th straight yesterday with that huge win against Port Adelaide. Plenty of sport to talk about in the next half hour. It's 6:30.
4: ABC News. Good morning, I'm Maria Hatzakis. A Four Corners investigation has uncovered food products from major brands and supermarkets are being sold to Australian consumers with misleading labels. The probe involved leading forensic laboratory Source Certain, as Adele Ferguson reports.
8: It found 1 in 4 processed tomato products failed forensic country of origin testing or were flagged for further analysis. This was the case for around 80% of Lego's tomato pastes we sampled. Analysis showed the tomatoes in the failed products came from China, while being promoted as Australian grown. Food supply chains are complex and problems can arise at any stage, including those outside the control of the manufacturer. In a statement, Lego's owner, US multinational Simplot, said it rejected the test results. It said it had a trusted supplier and does regular due diligence.
4: Fires in Spain and France have forced more than 300,000 people to leave their homes. Cyan Valence reports.
9: French police warn residents to leave. About 220,000 people have been evacuated across the country. At least 240 homes have been destroyed and 75 firefighters injured. Flames have advanced to within 15 kilometres of Bordeaux in France's southwest. The fire is so fierce it's created its own weather system, the first time that's been seen in France. It's one of several major blazes burning across Europe. Local media has reported the French President Emmanuel Macron has organised a crisis meeting for Monday, while Spain's Prime Minister Pedro Sanchez called for a national pact to deal with the climate emergency.
4: The Queensland Police Union is standing by officers involved in a shooting in the state's far north. Officers were called to the Cairns suburb of Mount Sheridan on Saturday afternoon, where they allege a man armed with knives had broken into two homes. The 28-year-old was shot by police after repeated attempts to get him to surrender. He's been charged with offences including attempted robbery and has been taken to hospital for treatment. Union President Shane Pryor has told ABC Radio Brisbane the officers involved did the right thing.
22: We're talking about seconds, if seconds, before a police officer is stabbed, then, frankly, if it's between

0: If it's between a police officer getting stabbed and not getting stabbed, then the use of a firearm is absolutely the appropriate use of force.
1: A 50-year-old local resident was wounded by a stray bullet in the incident, and she was also taken to hospital in a stable condition. Police are investigating a fatal motorbike crash in the scenic rim. A 61-year-old motorcycle collided with a ute on Bow Desert Beenleigh Road in Burnham yesterday afternoon. He died at the scene. The ute's driver, a 22-year-old man, was taken to hospital with non-life-threatening injuries. There are calls to investigate popular online retailer Kogan over its use of a little-known website called Exclusive Brands to see if it's misleading customers over the size of discounts. National Consumer Affairs reporter Michael Atkin explains.
2: An ABC investigation has discovered Kogan is using a website called Exclusive Brands to sell popular products, often at higher prices, to its main website, Kogan.com. Shoppers are shown substantial discounts when using the Kogan website, sometimes by thousands of dollars compared to the Exclusive Brands price. Former consumer watchdog boss Rod Sims wants the ACCC to investigate.
3: I think this is extremely concerning. Kogan is an extremely well-known retailer.
2: Kogan has defended its use of the Exclusive Brands website. It says it takes its obligations to present pricing clearly and accurately very seriously.
1: In the AFL, Brisbane has recorded its seventh straight win, beating Port Adelaide by 59 points at the Gabba. The victory consolidates the Lions' spot in the top four as they aim for a third straight premiership. In motorsport, McLaren's Lando Norris has won the Hungarian Formula One Grand Prix. The reigning world champion started in pole position and took the checkered flag ahead of Max Verstappen and championship leader Kimi Antonelli. Australian Oscar Piastri looked dominant after overtaking Norris in the opening lap, but had to retire on lap 56 due to a gearbox failure. The weather for the southeast, partly cloudy. Brisbane, Logan, the Golden Sunshine Coast, 21.
4: 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Steve Austin.
5: This morning in Brisbane, you'll hear the big questions put to the people who need to make the decision. The issues explained. 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
4: 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With Craig Zonka and Loretta Ryan.
6: 25 to 7, good morning. A reminder, today's the day the Australian government's testing the AusAlert system, so 2 o'clock.
7: Yeah, so your phone is going to
6: make a noise and vibrate.
7: And not just any noise, it's going to have this warning tone for about 10 seconds, even if your phone is on silent. So be aware of that. If you have a stash phone, and this has been particularly one of the key areas of concern for domestic and family violence advocates, saying, look, if you have a stash phone, make sure it's switched off. That's the easiest way to make sure that it doesn't ring.
6: Yeah, I was at an event yesterday for Broken to Brilliant, who is a DV charity I'm an ambassador for, and there certainly was some concern about women who have safe phones and what to do. And the fact that some women aren't aware that this system is happening, because not everybody hears the news or watches the TV, and there are certainly some people unaware that this is going to happen today.
7: So spread the word, AusAlert at 2 o'clock this afternoon. It is a Monday morning, the 27th of July. There's Commonwealth Games going on. We're into the pointy end of the football season as well, no matter what your code. Good news for the Lions, for Broncos fans. Maybe not so rosy, the picture being painted by Quentin Hull in the next 5 minutes.
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4: Traffic.
7: On the roads, Brad, what are you seeing? Hello.
9: Yeah, very good morning, Craig and Loretta. At the moment, got a 2 semi-trailer crash, and that's a tail, actually. So, Bruce Highway, southbound lanes 1 and 2, still blocked before the Gateway Motorway at Bald Hills. Traffic is back to Boundary Road, so just waiting on heavy haulers to remove those trucks. Got a crash at Oakenflower. Milton Road outbound is blocked to Park Avenue. Contraflow and traffic control in place by the inbound lanes, so some minor delays there. Got a breakdown at 8 Mile Plains. Gateway southbound, left shoulder after Logan Road exit. And a single vehicle crash at Petrie, Anzac Avenue westbound before Gympie Road. Traffic back to Old Gympie Road, but a lot of drivers avoiding those Bruce Highway delays as well. Peak traffic on the M1 looking great this morning, but a little bit busy around Tanimura to Slacks Creek. And Warringah Highway, Ipswich Motorway, was under speed through Riverview. That traffic

0: sitting down through there, which is good news. I'm Brad from ATN. I'll have more details around 10 to 7 on 612 ABC Brisbane.
1: Thanks, Brad. 10 degrees at Hendra. Forest Lake is 6. It's 10 at Sheldon. 2 at Redbank. Greenbank is 4. Scarborough 10 degrees. 12 on the Gold Coast. The Sunshine Coast 10 degrees.
2: A pretty cool start to the day. Is that going to continue? We'll find out from the Weather Bureau at 10 to 7 this morning. On the forecast for today, a shower or two, maximum of 21 in Brisbane and Logan. Ipswich, good morning. Climbing to 22 and 20, 21 degrees around Bay.

0: 12.
1: Let's go straight to Quentin Hull from the ABC Sport team. At a time when too much sport is never enough, Q, good morning to you.
2: How are you, Craig?
1: Oh, fantastic. Having just watched Cam McAvoy, gee, he's freakish in the pool, isn't he, this lad?
2: Well, look, I know that Bill's going to go through the majority of the Commonwealth Games results, but I just thought I'd touch on this guy because he's literally rewriting the training book for sprint swimming. And we can see it now working in the 50. And I'm just wondering, how long is it going to take until we see the specialist 100-metre freestylers really change their training regimes, all built around power? And we know that, look, the difference on the track from what Lockie Kennedy does when he trains, or Gout for the 100, for example, and even the 200, compared to what the guys do when they run that lactate killing 400 metres on the track. So it's amazing what he's done in a short period of time and continues this success. So he's led the 1-2-3 of the Aussies in the sweep of the 50 metre freestyle, with Flynn Southam taking the silver, and great that Jamie Jack, of course, you know, part of, you know, the famous Jack family with Shana there for her last campaign. Jamie Jack took the bronze. 28.8 was the time, so it was outside his world record. But still, at 32 years of age, this is a guy who is going to be the benchmark for changing how you prepare yourself to be an elite sprint freestyler. You know, no small thing. And you think of the history of swimming and Australians who have been innovators. I mean, the way that David Teal, you know, pioneered the tumble turns for backstrokers. We're getting into that type of area now. This is a guy, Cam McAvoy, who's obviously his career now says one thing, but what he does to change the sport is another. And look, you know, Australia's got twice the amount of medals as its nearest opponent on the medal tally in Glasgow. 36 in all, 15 gold. England's got only 18 medals and 4 gold. So continuing domination from the Australians at the early phases of the Commonwealth Games.
1: Yeah, certainly in the pool, that is the case. We'll wrap up all the Commonwealth Games action with Bill McDonald. He's going to join you after 7:30 this morning.
3: But let's turn to the Lions, Q, because they're looking good for the grand final, aren't they? I know,
1: hang on, we've just jumped from here.
3: I know. I get excited. Maybe I shouldn't put the mocker on them.
2: No, you're allowed to, Loretta, because, look, it's hard not to see a team that has been better placed for a shot at this kind of iconic history, really. I mean, yesterday against Port Adelaide, and let's be honest, you know, Port had only won 6 games for the season. But that being said, you know, Brisbane has turned a 9-point halftime lead into a dominant 14-goal second half. They win the game by nearly 10 goals. And now with the losses to Adelaide and Melbourne over the weekend, they're a game and percentage clear inside the top 4. So the double chance beckons. Yet, for me, it's weird, almost the second tier was more impressive. You look at the VFL. And who's going around? You've still got, you know, AFL standard players like Lincoln McCarthy, Kadeen Coleman, the big recruit from West Coast, Oscar Allen's now had 2 games back from injury in the VFL. You know, Tom Duday, you know, very experienced defender who's had a wretched run with injuries. And look, they might need a defender because, you know, that was the one black spot yesterday. Ty Gallup's tangle with Mitch Shortiades was weird, and the brain explosion where he picked him up from the back of his jersey and slammed his face into the turf. I think that's going to see him suspended for a week or two, which is disappointing because he has been so good in defence this year, Ty Gallup. You know, Darcy Gardner's not far away from coming back from injury. You know, you've still got guys like, you know, young Dan Annabelle, you know, back from injury and in the VFL as well. So look, you know, it was a good game. Port provided a pretty good opponent for 3 quarters, but the Lions were too good in the end. And as I said, now that they're a game clear inside the top 4 with that double chance beckoning, really, you know, everything is just turning peachy for the Lions. Carlton this week, then Hawthorn and Gold Coast at home before they finish with Collingwood away at the MCG. Dare I say it, Lions fans, you know, look, get excited.
3: Get excited. Get your scarves out.

0: You mentioned it, Loretta.
1: I did.
0: But, and you know that I've been conservative in this area. Things can change very, very quickly. Mm. But it's very hard. It's very hard to find a hole in this campaign which just continues to build.
2: Okay, let's start looking at flights down to Melbourne for that last weekend in September. Yeah, it was pretty happy Chris Fagan after the game yesterday.
3: You know, coming into the game, I had a lot of respect for what Port Adelaide's been doing over the last, you know, couple of months. They've been a pretty hard team to beat. So predictably, at half-time, it was a pretty tough struggle. But I thought, our efforts after half-time, particularly our ball control, once we got hold of it, really made it difficult for them to bring their pressure and to defend us. And, you know, we were able to score pretty heavily in that second half.
2: They most certainly did. Huge margin in the end for that game at the Gabba. Quarter to seven the time here on 612 ABC Brisbane. Let's turn to the other reigning premiers in town, and the news isn't quite as good for the Broncos, is it, Q?
0: Extraordinary to think that one team's lost six games for the year. The other team still has only won six games for the year. I went to Townsville for the big derby. You know what it's like up there, guys, when the Broncos come to town. Yeah. Even
2: massive.
0: To the point where I must admit I did my TV preview for the 7 o'clock news on Saturday night, and I was upstaged by a Broncos fan who was wearing his Broncos budgie smugglers on the outside of his jeans.
2: Oh. Well, you know it's going to Townsville when they're wearing jeans.
1: That's funny.
0: Exactly, or you know, and I sort of watch back my stuff, you know, to make sure that, you know, you come across okay. And then I'm thinking, no one's listening to what I'm saying. There's a guy in the back of the shot with his Broncos budgie smugglers wearing them on the outside. Oh, that's the kind of carnival atmosphere you get when the Broncos come to town. You know, 25,000 fans, and it was a pretty entertaining yet messy game, and obviously 18-10 was the final score. Still two tries each, but the Cowboys kicked three penalty goals as well. And now, look, they've got a big Thursday night game coming up against the Roosters. So Brisbane, 6 wins, 12 losses, and 6 games to go. Here is the hope, Broncos fans. 2 years ago, Newcastle made the finals with only 12 wins, but they had a good for and against. I mean, at the moment, Brisbane's for and against is minus 132. Yeah. So they're going to not only have to win their next 6, but win well and hope that things go for them. But look, last year, you needed 13 wins to get inside the finals. So yeah, we're really clutching at straws here. For the Bronx, they've got a home game against Newcastle on Saturday at Lang Park. They actually play their next 3 games at home. Knights, Dolphins, Warriors is that trio of games. Knights are banged up. So, you know, that the Broncos might find themselves favourites for the game on Saturday. But still, look, you know, I'm doing everything to be respectful of the maths rather than speaking about the football reality that this has been a disastrous premiership defence.
1: Yeah, shame. Brisbane. Shame after last season. Nick from Dara actually says, I have 2 teams in the NRL, North Queensland Cowboys and whoever is playing the Broncos. Thanks, Nick.
2: Okay,
0: wow.
2: So he's not really that sad. And what about the tone of Coach Michael Maguire? Here's what he had to say.
4: Oh, look, I'm pretty shattered for my players and my staff because they're putting a hell of a lot of work in at the moment. Unfortunately tonight we left a lot out there, you know, with missed opportunity. You know, I think in the first half we put ourselves across the line 2 or 3 times and we weren't able to capitalise, and you know, unfortunately those things come back and get you later in the game.
2: So the Broncos, mathematically, potentially still a chance of making the finals, but it's going to be a very, very hard road for that to occur. The Dolphins, they had the bye. They're back, what is that, Friday night, Q?
0: Yeah, look, it's now a campaign that is probably taking the attention of us here in Brisbane. Awesome that they bounce back with that win against the Cowboys. And look, that the Dolphins, they're going to Sydney to take on St. George Illawarra. And the Titans got the better of them yesterday. Mm. So you'd have to expect that it's the campaign in the River City. You know, amazing over the course of their short history that they've had to play, you know, second fiddle to the biggest club in the competition, a club that's made 2 grand finals in its infancy and won one of those. But now, well and truly, as we get to the back end of this season, the Dolphins are going to be the focus of the meaningful footy in the NRL at the back end of this 2026 season.
2: Absolutely. Time to
5: put your feet up, put your feet up.
2: Yeah, put your pins up. We'll check weather and traffic.

0: Yeah, a couple of minutes. Oh, a bit of news from Formula One overnight, Q, the Hungarian Grand Prix.
1: Yeah, it'll be interesting to sift a bit further through this, but Oscar Piastri very unhappy with, one, the pit strategy of his team, and then two, the reliability of his car. So he basically was in front on lap 34. He pitted. It didn't sort of work out to stay in front in the end. Lando Norris came out in front of him, who pitted later. And then Piastri's gearbox failed and he didn't finish at the Hungarian Grand Prix. And teammate Norris went on to win that, the first for him this season. Max Verstappen finishing second and Kimi Antonelli in third. Antonelli, though, still remains a runaway leader in the standings. Norris fifth, Piastri seventh on those standings, but very frustrating for Oscar. And there's some choice vision as well with him sort of swearing at the his fellow racers and also sort of giving a bit of a crack to his pit crew for stuffing up his strategy. So it wasn't a good time for him.
0: No, not for Aussie Oscar Piastri.
2: Hate to be
0: Formula
2: in that pit
0: One
2: crew.
0: Yeah, that debrief might be a bit of awkward today. Thanks, Q. Appreciate it. Cheers, mate.
1: Have a great week, everybody.
2: See ya.
0: Quentin Hull from the ABC Sport Team.
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4: With Craig Zonka and Loretta Ryan.
0: What's the time? 10 to 7. We better cross to the Weather Bureau. Shane Kennedy is the senior forecaster on deck. Hi there, Shane.
5: Morning, Craig and Loretta.
0: It looks nice at the moment, but you're still saying we might see a shower today?
5: It is an expectation. So this winds should turn a bit more onshore later today. And you've already seen a little bit more cloud cover around from late yesterday. And that could amount to a few light showers this afternoon. I expect it will mostly be focused more over the Gold Coast, but could see a few, particularly over the southern suburbs, later this afternoon.
0: And then what's the trend for the week?
5: So expect we'll have those showers hang around tomorrow as well. So just again with those onshore winds, so expect we'll have a few hit and miss light showers as well tomorrow. And the saving grace of that though is it should help bring up those overnight temperatures up a little bit. So yeah, very chilly on the weekend. It was a little bit milder this morning, but it's probably a little consolation to people who had to get up today as compared to yesterday. But expect those will go up a little bit more tomorrow. But then should see a bit of a break from the showers on Wednesday as we'll have a weak little trough will sweep through late on Tuesday and we'll get a bit of a pause in the showers after that. But our expecting those showers will slowly return either late Thursday or more likely on Friday and into the weekend.
0: Okay. And what about conditions on the bay for anyone who might be trying to extend their weekend?
5: So it's certainly pretty mild out there on the waters at the moment. We just have some light southwesterlies that's expected to swing around to the east-southeast. So I'm not expecting to get anywhere above 10 knots for today in the next couple of days. So should be pretty safe out on the waters.
0: Okay. Appreciate the update. Thanks, Shane.
5: Thank you.
0: Shane Kennedy, senior forecaster at the Weather Bureau.
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3: A major Australian food investigation yields shocking results. Duped, a two-part special from Four Corners, starts tonight on ABC TV and ABC iView.
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0: Hi there, Brad.
7: Yeah, very good morning, Craig and Loretta. At the moment at Milton, crash all cleared outbound at Park Avenue at Oakenflower. There was minor delays in both directions. Got a multi-vehicle crash, two semi-trailer, nose to tail, Bruce Highway, southbound lanes, one and two blocked before the gateway motorway at Bald Hills. Those delays are solid back to Bandit Road. Waiting for heavy haulage, delays on Deception Bay Road, Anzac Avenue eastbound through Deception Bay and Rossville, westbound as well from Kalanga right through to Launton, and the digging deviation southbound between Brighton and the gateway motorway also affected as well as you make way through Deegan. We do have a crash still getting cleared up as well around Petrie, Anzac Avenue westbound before Gympie Road. I'm Brad from ATN. I'll be back after 7 on 612 ABC Brisbane.
2: Thank you, Brad. It's 8 to 7, a brand new station for Brisbane's north, but our train's actually running through it. Matt's on a mission. He'll take you to the platform after 7.
0: Yeah, and keen to hear from you if you're getting a bit frustrated with this ongoing pay dispute between QR and unions, the reduced timetable that's been in place for a couple of months now. And three car sets instead of six car. Have you been crushed in like a sardine? Can you tell us 1300 222 612 the number, or you can send through a text to 046 922 612. It's 7 to 7.

0: gorgeous singing along to a bit of Tay Tay, Loretta.
1: I know. Surprised myself.
0: 6:12 ABC Brisbane. Taylor Swift, Knew It, I Knew You. That's from the Toy Story 5 soundtrack. A couple of minutes away from news at 7 o'clock.
1: Look, today is the day the Australian government will test its Oz Alert system. This means at 2 o'clock this afternoon, geolocated technology will be used to send an alert to your mobile phone.
0: Yeah, so your device will vibrate. It's going to play a siren-like warning sound for about 10 seconds, even if your phone is on silent or on Do Not Disturb.
1: Yeah, a message will also come up on your screen advising it's a test and you don't need to respond to it. But what's really concerning is that some women with these safe phones may be unaware that this testing is happening today.
0: Okay, now, so we're spreading the word on that front.
1: Yeah, well, I was at a fundraiser for Broken to Brilliant yesterday. This is a charity founded by survivors to help other survivors. This is DV survivors. So there were many in the room with that lived experience of domestic and family violence, like Christine, who told me she is worried about today's testing.
2: So I'm very concerned. Speaking for myself, I'm not really understanding what it's all about. I do know that it's happening, but as in speaking with other survivors, I've heard lately that some people haven't heard of what it is, and which has drawn concerns for me because I'm thinking a lot of people don't know. I'm one who doesn't watch TV, and it's only because I work in the sector that I've seen some signs up and things like that. But there are a lot of people that aren't in those spaces or don't watch TV or media and don't know that this is happening.
1: With those safe phones, how do they work? What's the situation?
2: I myself had had a safe phone when I needed one, and it's to have for an emergency. It's to keep safe, as what it's called, to be able to, if you're in a dangerous situation, if you've got a safety plan that you may leave your partner, or even after you have left, so that you've got a number that no one can contact you on, especially with the abuse in technology and that now. So it is exactly what it is. It's a safe phone to help someone to be in a safer circumstances without having that added pressure of having to finance a new phone.
1: Did you have to use the safe phone?
2: I have, and I've given many which have come through Broken to Brilliant to other survivors, some who have just left and some who have left for some time, but due to breaches and other, there's so many different circumstances as to why you might need a phone, and it's to change your number quickly at a time when something's happening and also not have that added expense to buy your own.
1: And the advice to women with safe phones is to turn it off during this trial at 2 o'clock today.
2: Yes, and I think that while that's good advice for people to know, I feel like people that are isolated, people that may be in communities that don't have access to this information may not know that. And even with technology, even driving your car, phones are connected. If you were with someone who was an unsafe person and your phone is to ring because you don't know, could have dire repercussions.
1: And they also say, switch it off, switch it on airplane mode, but if you do switch it off, to leave it off for a while. How dangerous is that?
2: It's concerning for the people who won't have access to be able to ring if they need to, and also for family members. You know, DV does overflow into families and things like that, and you can imagine if you couldn't contact someone that you know may be in an unsafe situation, you can't contact them because their phone's not on, is also another added worry.
1: Yeah, that's Christine from Broken to Brilliant. Yeah, there has been advice to keep it turned off for 24 hours, and that came from WESNET, that advice, the National Peak Body for Specialist Women's Domestic and Family Violence Services, and I would think that's a concern for 24 hours for the safe phones.
0: Yeah, so Oz Alert, that's going to be at 2 o'clock this afternoon. We're going to keep you across that, whether it works, whether it doesn't, and the learnings from it. On 6:12 ABC Brisbane, 7 o'clock, to the newsroom.
3: Everything Brisbane. It's where you live.
4: Well, my memories are growing up locally. My grandparents lived around the corner here.
3: It's where your passions lie.
1: Place where my shoulders can drop. He loves it here. It's like coming home.
3: 6:12 ABC Brisbane.

0: I followed the Bruce car park this morning.
1: Yeah.
0: My usual run, which would take 1 hour and 40 to 1 hour and 50, is going to take me 2 hours and 50.
1: Oh, you're kidding
2: gosh.
1: Me. So that's coming to and from where, Kirk?
0: That's coming from Maroochydore to Milton.
2: Wow. And so basically you're just crawling before you could even see anything that was going on.
0: The smart woman in my phone has put me on roads that I didn't even know existed. And I'm currently slightly parallel to the Bruce Highway. And, you know, if I start turning right towards the bush again, I'm going to think I'm going to end up in a shallow bush grave at this rate.
2: Oh, my gosh.
1: Well, if you end up in Charleville, you've gone too far, Kirk.
0: No problem at all.
1: Oh, gosh. That's
2: Thanks for that.
1: Out to 2 hours 50, almost 3 hours from what would regularly be maybe an hour and a half or so in the car this morning. That's coming southbound if you can delay your travel. Maybe jump on a train if you can. Quarter past 7, 1300, 222-612, our phone number, or text 0467 922-612.
2: 10 degrees at Virginia, Seven Hills is 9. Mount Cotton, 10 degrees, 2 in North Ipswich, 4 at Forestdale, 10 at Whiteside. The Gold Coast is 13 and the Sunshine Coast, 11 degrees.
1: Yeah, cool start to the day, warming up to 21 in Brisbane and Logan. Ipswich to 22 degrees, 20, 21 for Bayside suburbs. A shower or two about today, just a medium chance, most likely late morning and afternoon. Noon, bit of cloud about. A shower or two tomorrow, mostly sunny for Wednesday, partly cloudy Thursday.
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1: Yeah, if you've had to catch a train in the past few months, chances are you have copped some kind of delay due to this ongoing industrial dispute between unions and Queensland Rail. But that's been even worse for anyone on the north side. The Shorncliffe train station, it's been out of action since, what was that, November last year?
2: Yeah, but in some good news today, the train station reopens. However, with the industrial dispute still ongoing, will you actually be able to catch a train there? So we thought we'd send out 6:12 ABC Brisbane reporter Matt Hepworth. Oh, it's all happening by the sounds of it, Matt. What's going on?
5: It certainly is. Good morning, guys. There's a little bit of a buzz in the air, and I can confirm that a train has indeed left the station. So despite that ongoing industrial action, there are still trains running at the brand new Shorncliffe station this morning, and it's still got that fresh paint smell. This is despite the fact, guys, this station was built in 1897, and a big part of what they've done over the last 7 or 8 months is to try and keep as much of the old infrastructure as possible. So when you have a look around, you'll actually note that there are still elements of its original 1914 footprint. There's the restoration of the existing awning and the retention of the 1940s air raid shelter. What is different now, a big part of this upgrade, is some of the accessibility issues that we've seen at other stations around Brisbane. So there's now a 90 metre high level platform raising at the boarding points. There's upgraded hearing augmentation loops, security cameras and lighting, new wayfinding and platform signage so you know exactly where to go and get your train. There's construction of two new platform seats. I'm sitting on one right now, as well as new accessible ticket windows, toilets and facilities. So it's got that new station feel, all while still trying to keep some of the old infrastructure. Now, I've managed to bail up Charlie from Auchenflower. Charlie, g'day, mate. You're here. What do you think of the new station this morning?
6: Oh, it's fantastic. It's really, really fantastic. Yeah, and I love it. And I'm so glad that they kept the original footprint.
5: How does it compare to the old one for you?
6: How it compares to the old one. I remember getting off the train at the old station. There was just fences around where I am now, and I had to go around to get out of the station.
5: So it was a bit difficult?
6: Yeah, it was pretty difficult at first.
5: And how did you go navigating around here this morning?
6: It was fantastic. I had a little walk around Shorncliffe this morning. It was really fantastic, and yeah, and I'm looking forward to doing it to other stations once it reopens.
5: Now, Charlie, I know you regularly catch trains. How have you found getting on and off of trains lately? Because we know there's that ongoing dispute between Queensland Rail and the unions. Has that interrupted your travel plans at all?
6: To be honest, no, not necessarily. But sometimes we see infrequent trains. Like, they're supposed to be every 15 minutes, but some lines, for example, Shorncliffe or Bingley, are every 30 minutes all day.
5: There you go, Craig and Loretta. So that's Charlie from Auchenflower. And as he rightly did point out, that these trains are still running on those 30-minute timetables. So one left the station about 6 past 7 this morning. So I can see a few more commuters rolling in now about to make their way into the city for work.
1: Yeah, as that word spreads that Shorncliffe train station is back open.
2: Yeah, and also, yeah, I'm looking forward to seeing some artifacts.

0: artefacts that they've found there from the past too, Matt, which will be good to see.
1: Matt Hepworth on platform at Shauncliffe. Charlie from Auchenflower, he's gotten there early this morning to check out the new station by the sound of things. But on that question of the broader timetable and what we've seen over the past couple of months, we do get messages every morning on 0467 922 612 from you, frustrated by the current state of play with the industrial dispute. It's infiltrated the ABC office too here at 612. This was Ellen Fanning just a couple of days ago.
2: I'm trying to shake it off, but it's too late. I'm fed up with the trains. Are you fed up with the trains? This has been going along too long. Get to the train station, miss it by seconds, and then Google says, and you'll have had this as well, restricted service from this station due to industrial action. Go to Boggo Road. Off they go. Railway parade shut. There's construction. This industrial action on the trains has been going on forever. You miss one train and that's it. You might as well go home. You might as well say, look, I tried to get to work. I made best endeavours to get to work, but I'm not going to get to work. It's not possible to get to work because there's industrial action on the trains. Missed the train by seconds, saw it go past. That's the end of it. Should have just gone home. Called it a day. Sorry. Welcome to Queensland Rail. We can't get you anywhere. If you miss your train, that's the end of it.
1: Luckily, Ellen did make it into the office.
3: Yeah, she did make it away. I was wondering why she wasn't here some days. I thought it was to do with the train.
1: Late, wasn't she?
3: Yeah,
1: do you share that frustration? Yeah, you're nodding your head going, oh, yeah, Ellen's just summed up my morning commute. 1300 222 612.
3: She gave it to Queensland Rail. Let's see where things are at because Nev Conway, Head of Corporate Affairs for Queensland Rail, is on the phone. G'day, Nev.
4: G'day, Loretta. G'day, Craig. How are you going?
3: Well, where are things at?
4: With respect to the industrial relations dispute that's going on between us and the unions, you mean?
3: Yep.
4: Yeah, well, it's still ongoing, as you know, and as Alan rightly pointed out, there's frustrations all over the place, not just with us mere mortals, but clearly with radio presenters too. Everyone is impacted by this industrial dispute, and it's frustrating for us, and we want to get back to running our full-time timetable as soon as possible, but the industrial action is making that more and more challenging. So we have reached agreement already with 50% of the workforce, and we have advertised that we have reached agreement on that pay deal for up to about 3,500 staff. We've got a couple more agreements to go, and we hope to get those wrapped up sooner rather than later. But it will require a bit more negotiation to get to agreement on those remaining agreements.
3: What's holding those ones up?
4: Look, it is the good news is that, at the very start of this negotiation, there were claims that were going to cost the business up to, $1.2 billion. And no business can withstand that sort of increase to its operational costs. So we just couldn't accept those claims. So we've been able to negotiate down. We've been able to get a fair and reasonable deal for our workers, which is what we want. But there are just a few sticking points, about additional hours here or additional, shift allowances and those sorts of things. And that's where we're at. And look, to be fair, I think we're probably not that far away in reaching agreement. But even if we did reach agreement today, folks, there would still be some delays to customers, and we can't return to a full timetable overnight because the challenge has been around the maintenance of our rolling stock, the trains. There are currently up to 44 three-car sets out of action, and you just can't wave a wand, click the fingers, and that those trains are repaired and serviceable and safe to run again. It's going to take some time.
1: So 44 three-car sets, Nev Conway, how much of a percentage of the overall rolling stock is that for Southeast Queensland trains, suburban trains?
4: So that's half the QR fleet or close enough to it.
1: Okay.
4: Then there are 65... that we endeavour to get 65 what they call new generation rolling stock, which is maintained by a third-party supplier.
1: Okay.
4: So they're coming through. But, it's been touch and go, Craig and Loretta, to be honest, over the past couple of weeks. There's been a lot of good people at Queensland Rail working hard to prevent the sorts of frustrations that Alan and me

0: and every other customer has confronted over the past few months. They've been working hard to make sure that we can run as many trains as possible. And we've been getting those 65 NGRs or close enough to it. At one point, the number of trains that we didn't have available to us from the QR fleet was up to 55. So, and it got down to 38 at one point. So it's been a moving feast. But the simple fact of the matter is when the rolling stock maintenance crew have been taking industrial action and not maintaining the fleet, we can't run them on the network. And that's been the juggling, the balance that we've been trying to do to get as many trains on the network as possible for our customers.
1: So when you say that, and it will still be some time, even after a deal is done with the unions, before you see those trains back in action, are we going to see a full timetable restored before the end of the year, Nev Conway?
0: I hope so, Craig. I genuinely do. But it's going to be about 12 to 16 weeks, depending on whenever an agreement is reached with the rolling stock maintenance crews.
1: 3 to 4 months to get those trains back in operation.
0: That's right. And that, we've made that known publicly. It's been that figure's been whizzing around out there. But it really does depend on when we reach agreement. But we are starting to see that the number of rolling stock that is available reduce because we've been taking firmer action with the employees to make sure that they are getting to work and doing what they're meant to be doing.
1: This long-running dispute has been before the Fair Work Commission. There's been some observations, as I understand it, from the Commission that QR has made some of the protected industrial action more impactful to commuters, to travellers, than needed. Do you accept that, Nev Conway?
0: No. The simple fact of the matter is we are where we are because of industrial action, right? And the system works when people work, and I've made that point on numerous occasions. And in this instance, as it has been for several months, that we've not been able to get the full suite of trains onto the network to provide the services to the customers. That's because the maintenance hasn't been done, right? There's no avoiding that. And lots of people are trying to, you know, shift the blame. The people criticise us for shifting the blame. If the trains were serviceable, they'd be running. That's it.
2: So you're disagreeing with the Fair Work Commission there, who said that the action is more impactful to commuters than it should have been?
0: When it comes to the Fair Work Commission, we respect it as an institution and we abide by its decisions. Now, it wouldn't be the first time we've been in disagreement with the Fair Work Commission, but the simple fact of the matter remains that the trains aren't being maintained, so we can't run the trains. It's that simple.
1: And Nev Conway, can I ask, how much is QR saving by not running a whole timetable?
0: This whole dispute has come at a cost to the business. There are no savings. It's been a net cost. There has been, let me correct myself there, there have been some savings because obviously we're not running as many trains. There's electricity usage is down, those
1: exactly.
0: sorts of things. But the overall net cost to the business, it has been an overall net cost to the business. We are not saving money because of industrial action. It's got nothing to do with that. Our job is to get up each morning, to get out there to run as many trains as possible. And that's what we want to do. And we're frustrated that we can't. And the reason we can't is because we don't have the trains that are serviceable, and they're not serviceable because of the union protected industrial action, which is not maintaining them. Now, one point I would like to make here is that we have been negotiating for 6 replacement agreements. That's with 7 unions. And at various points, some unions have been cooperative and others not so cooperative. So we're dealing with a very complex and challenging environment. And within that, we've been able to run, you know, 80% of the timetable and still provide 94% customer patronage, which I think is a pretty good effort given the challenging circumstances.
1: Nev, good of you to join us this morning, explain where things are, and it's still very much a holding pattern as we wait for these agreements to be reached between Queensland Rail and unions. Thanks for your time.
0: Well, thanks for inviting me on, Craig and Loretta. Anytime.
1: Nev Conway from Queensland Rail. You're

0: thoughts around that, as you've heard from Nev, and because you're facing the brunt of this as a commuter who jumps on a train on a Monday to Friday. Maybe you've gone, nah, that's it. I've gone back to try to drive the car. You're grabbing your lift from someone down the street, whatever the case might be. Tell us, 1300 222 612, or you could text 0467 922 612.
1: Well, Yvonne says, if we knew there was a train every half hour, that'd be okay. Well, before this industrial action, buses have taken over the runs. For years, we were told upgrading track work. Then we got Cross River blamed for everything, Cross River Rail. Now industrial action. What a mess. And Yvonne says, the unions really do hold us to ransom and enjoy the public outcry against the government.
0: How are you feeling about it? 1300 222 612. You've heard from QR. We'll put calls into the unions as well as this pay dispute drags on.
2: This is Breakfast with Craig Zonka and Loretta Ryan.
3: 612 ABC Brisbane.
0: Something that might put a smile on your face this Monday is the number of medals that we are winning at the Commonwealth Games.
1: Yeah, it's green and gold and glory for the Aussies in the pool, isn't it?
0: Cam McAvoy, so close to even beating his world record in the 50-metre freestyle. It set a new Games record. Just one of many performances we need to highlight in the next half hour so that we do have some positive news for you on this Monday, the 27th of July. To the newsroom now. It's 7:30.
2: Everything Brisbane.
4: It was such an iconic wedding and party venue.
2: It's where your passions lie.
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5: ABC News. Good morning, I'm Maria Hatzakis. New figures show Brisbane tunnel construction workers have been repeatedly exposed to deadly levels of silica dust. Antonia O'Flaherty has the story.
6: New analysis from occupational hygienist Kate Cole shows tunnel workers on Brisbane's Cross River Rail were exposed to silica dust above the workplace standard at least 55 times. Ms. Cole also analysed exposure levels from 12 New South Wales tunnels, finding breaches of up to 80 times the limit. She says the exposure standard is too high.
7: The legal limit itself is not actually protecting these workers from silicosis and lung cancer.
6: Leaked WorkSafe notices issued to Melbourne Metro also shows six workers were exposed to high concentrations of silica dust in 2020. Contractors and regulators say the safety of workers is their top priority.
5: The Queensland Police Union is standing by the officers involved in a shooting in the state's far north. Officers allege a 28-year-old man armed with knives broke into two homes in Cairns on Saturday afternoon. He was shot by police after repeated attempts to get him to surrender. The man's been charged with offences including attempted robbery and has been taken to hospital for treatment. Union President Shane Pryor has told ABC Radio Brisbane the officers involved did the right thing.
8: We're talking about seconds, if seconds, before a police officer is stabbed. Then, look, frankly, if it's between a police officer getting stabbed and not getting stabbed, then the use of firearm is absolutely the appropriate use of force.
5: A 50-year-old local resident was wounded by a stray bullet amid the confrontation, and she was also taken to hospital in a stable condition. Scientists have uncovered methanol above the legal limit in alcohol being sold in Australian bottle shops. This report from Adele Ferguson.
9: Dirty George vodka, white rum and whiskey contain more than eight times the limit of methanol permitted by Australia's food regulator. The testing was conducted as part of a Four Corners investigation into hundreds of popular food and alcohol items. Nick Taylor from the National Drug Research Institute says the methanol findings show an alarming regulatory failure. The company behind Dirty George says it believes the brand has been counterfeited and has denied any involvement in the product's contamination.
5: Millions of mobile phones across the country will blast an emergency alarm at 2 o'clock this afternoon. The 10-second siren is an Australia-wide test of the new AusAlert emergency warning system, which will be used during bushfires, cyclones and terror threats. Assistant Emergency Management Minister Josh Wilson says the alert will sound even if a device is on silent mode.
10: So it's designed to potentially wake people up if they were asleep, precisely because it's the kind of message we'd use in circumstances where people really need to pay attention and take some sort of steps for their own safety.
5: In sport, Cam McAvoy has led another gold medal-laden evening for Australia's swimmers at the Commonwealth Games. Jessica Stewart reports from Glasgow.
11: McAvoy didn't quite break his own world record, but his time of 20.97 seconds was enough to set a new Commonwealth Games best. He led an all-Australian podium in the men's 50-metre freestyle, Flynn Southam taking silver and Games debutante Jamie Jack taking bronze. Lani Palliser then continued her dominant meet, claiming gold in the women's 1500-metre freestyle. All of that came after Iona Anderson and baton bearer Tim Hodge both claimed gold. Outside of the pool, Brianna Scott won silver in the women's all-around gymnastics.
5: In the AFL, Brisbane has produced a stunning second half to outclass Port Adelaide by 59 points at the Gabba. The victory consolidates the Lions' spot in the top four as they aim for a third straight premiership. Charlie Cameron played his 200th game for the club and says coach Chris Fagan has instilled confidence in the group despite their inconsistent start to the season.
12: Fake talks about just being fearless and bringing new weapons, and that's been our formula over the last few weeks, is just bringing our weapons and being fearless out there.
5: In the NRL, the Gold Coast has beaten St George Illawarra 38 points to 18 in round 21, while Cronulla thrashed Manly 48 points to 12. The weather for the southeast, partly cloudy with a chance of showers. Brisbane, Logan, the Gold and Sunshine Coast, a top of 21, Ipswich 22.
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13: Hi, I'm Melissa Clark on AM after 8. With Labor heading towards electoral defeat, Victoria's Premier Jacinta Allen's facing a leadership challenge, and how everyday supermarket items are often not what they're claimed to be.
14: 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That's today.
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1: 25 to 8. We're going to let you know exactly what's happened at the games with Bill McDonald.
0: How good are the Commonwealth Games?
1: So many medals for Australia.
0: Looking at the medal tally, 17 gold, 9 silver, 13 bronze. What's that, 39 medals all up for the green and gold. The next on the list, England. 4 gold.
1: Why do you say it like
0: 9
1: that?
0: Silver, 6 bronze, 19 medals overall. Right. Well, it's just nice to see a win. We've got to start the Monday with some positive news.
1: Well, we will.
0: Can.
1: We've got some positive news. Bill McDonald will be giving you the rundown shortly. Also, just a quick reminder, it's Oz Alert Day, so that emergency warning test will be going out on your phones at 2 o'clock this afternoon.
0: And it's going to sound a warning tone for about 10 seconds. And also your phone will vibrate, even if it's on silent or on do not disturb. Details of that soon.
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2: Traffic.
0: G'day there, Brad.
15: Hey, very good morning. We had a two-vehicle crash cutting my highway westbound. That's all being cleared up at Ipswich Rosewood Road at Amberley. Traffic westbound is back to Warwick Road. We've had this multi-vehicle crash this morning. Two semi-trailer nose-to-tail crash sitting on the Bruce Highway. Southbound lanes 1 and 2 remain blocked before the Gateway Motorway at Bald Hills to get heavy haulage in. Heavy haulage has arrived on site. Traffic is solid back to Burpengary due to an earlier secondary crash. That's all being cleared up. Got delays on Deception Bay Road, Anzac Avenue through or eastbound through Deception Bay and Rossville. Anzac Avenue inbound is heavy from Kalanga, Rossville to Strathpine Road to Strathpine, and Gibby Road eastbound as well at Strathpine Road eastbound approaching Bald Hills, and also Deegan Aviation southbound between Brighton and the Gateway Motorway at Deegan. So extremely heavy delays this morning on that Bruce Highway and surrounding arterials as well. There has been a crash getting cleared up at Petrie as well on Anzac Avenue westbound before Gibby Road, so crews have been on site there. So not a good run from the north this morning. The Pacific Motorway is around Tarragindi and Wollongabba to Riverside Expressway. The M1 North northbound between Tanimura and Slacks Creek, and Centenary Highway between Sumner and Jindalee. Ipswich Motorway, not too bad, just busy around Darra. I'm Brad from ATM. More details before 8 on 612 ABC Brisbane.
1: Thank you, Brad. 9 degrees at Everton Park. Acacia Ridge is 8. It's 10 at Thornlands. Yamanto, 5 degrees. So is Hillcrest. Albany Creek, 11. The Gold Coast, 13. And the Sunshine Coast, 12 degrees.
0: Nice cool starts across the weekend, weren't they? And continuing into this morning, up to a maximum of 21 in Brisbane and Logan today. Ipswich to 22. Bayside suburbs, 20, 21 degrees. There is a shower or two on the forecast. Looks pretty good outside right now, though. A shower or two tomorrow, mill or so at best, the Bureau suggests. And then mostly sunny for Wednesday, partly cloudy Thursday, and Friday, a possible shower.
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3: 6:12, ABC Brisbane.
0: Yeah, 21-8.
1: Okay, plenty to unpack from the Commonwealth Games overnight and still results to come. But one word that comes to mind is this.

0: Is here in the studio to get you caught up. Morning to you, Bill.
1: Morning, guys. Yeah, another great day. Another gold rush over there. We had 6 on day one in the pool, 5 on day two. Another 5 today out of the 9 finals. So, yeah, lots of gold.
0: That's not a bad record, is it?
2: Okay, where do we start?
1: Well, I reckon we'll start with the 50-metre men's freestyle final. That's as good a place as any because we got a clean sweep in that, and it was led by the professor, Cam McAvoy, the 32-year-old. He's just amazing. He's revolutionised, as we know, the way that he trains for these events. He's the Olympic champion, he's the world champion, the world record holder. And in the pool that he debuted in 14 years ago in Glasgow, he's completed the set and got his first Commonwealth Games gold medal. And it sounded fantastic the way it finished.
3: McAvoy, he does. Southam second, Jack third. Australia sweeps the podium in the 50 freestyle. A games record is under 21 seconds. It's a phenomenal time. It is only 9/100ths off his world record.
0: Oh, yeah. Gosh, he went close to his record. Thanks to Channel 7 for that audio.
1: Yeah, thanks to 7. It was, and he got away off the start. That's where he won it. He was 0.5 of a second, had an advantage in his reaction time off the blocks. And, you know, he's got this down pat that he doesn't believe it's all about churning out Ks and following the black line. He adds in rock climbing, he adds in strength stuff as well. Yeah. It's about explosive reaction. And he also doesn't take a breath when he's competing in a final. So he takes his last breath as he's diving into the water and doesn't breathe for the 50 metres.
2: Yeah, he takes. Joking.
1: No, it's amazing. It's amazing.
0: Wow, not one breath.
1: No, in 15 minutes. Heats, he may take 2, and that's it. So in competition, in a race for a medal, he doesn't take a breath because he doesn't want to break the aerodynamics of the body. He keeps the head straight down and just powers on through it. So a wonderful story for him. As I said, 32 years of age. Mm. He became a dad last year, and that's a lovely story as well. And that his little boy, Hartley, and his wife, Maddie, stayed on the Gold Coast had multiple surgeries as a baby, and that's why, hence the name Hartley, is a nod to having a strong heart and a lot of heart and spirit. So
2: what a beautiful story.
1: Dedicated to the win to his wife and Hartley. So that was a great moment this morning
0: for Cam McAvoy in the 50 metre freestyle final. Okay, run us through the other golds from this morning, Bill.
1: In the women's 100 metres backstroke final, WA's 20-year-old Iona Anderson has a Commonwealth Games gold medal. So, of course, with this was great. Again, there's always these good stories. So she's got Scottish heritage. Iona was named after the Isle of Iona.
2: Yeah.
1: And her grandparents got to see her compete in the flesh for the first time ever. And the embrace after the race with grandma and granddad.
2: And they live
1: and the
2: over
1: tears.
2: There.
1: Yeah,
2: do they?
1: Yeah.
2: Oh, wow.
1: And so her mum's Scottish, dad's dad Callum's an Aussie. So,
2: oh, gosh.
0: Well, we're glad she's swimming for us in the green and gold,
2: right,
0: if that's the case.
1: Absolutely. It was wonderful. Lani Pallister, of course, in the women's 1500 metres freestyle final. What a gruelling event. She was out by 10 metres at the 500 metre mark. So she had to do it pretty much all on her own. So that's her second individual gold medal of the meet. And
2: Molly Walker got the bronze in that one? Is that right?
1: Yes, yeah. We've had a lot of minor medals, if you like, silver and bronze. And in the men's S2 100 metres backstroke, Tim Hodge, it was a great finish. The 25-year-old out of New South Wales, he got back-to-back in gold in that event. He, of course, was our King's baton bearer in the opening ceremony. He's an undergraduate electrical engineer, and he was born. He's foot amputated below the knee as a 5-year-old, and he gave an inspiring speech after winning the gold in this event.
2: Wow.
3: Can he get home here? Tim Hodge is going to get it done. Australia should pick up 2 medals. He's gone from baton bearer to gold medal wearer. Hodge takes the gold and Vig takes the bronze.
0: So another 2 medals. Audio from Channel 7. This all happening in the early hours of this morning. Our gymnasts have also been doing pretty well, Bill.
1: Yeah. Well, Brianna Scott's got a silver in the women's artistic individual all-round final. And in the men's, we claimed a bronze, 23-year-old Aussie Jesse Moore as well. Our netballers, the Diamonds, they beat England. There's another one on top of England, 66-47 as well, in what they think is going to be a preview of the gold medal match for the Diamonds.
0: A gold rush indeed, the sporty Bill. Thanks for bringing us up to speed. Appreciate it.
1: Pleasure, guys.
0: 6:12's Bill McDonald, keeping across the Com Games action for you on this Monday morning.
4: Who will win the AI race? Has gambling become our national sport?
5: 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They've never been more important. So the one thing we'll never question is our duty to keep asking.

0: 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Keep asking.
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3: Okay, today's the day for this Oz Alert test. It's going to be 2 o'clock this afternoon. The ins and outs, what you need to know. We'll run you through the details in the next 10 minutes. This is Mark Ronson, teaming up with Amy Winehouse for this version of Valerie on 6:12, ABC Brisbane. Good morning.

0: 13 to 8, a Monday morning. That is Valerie on 612 ABC Brisbane. Oh, just speaking of Queensland Rail before the news, so Shorncliffe train station has reopened this morning.
1: Yeah.
0: This pay dispute dragging on between unions and Queensland Rail. And now we heard from Queensland Rail that even after agreement is reached, it could be 12 to 16 weeks, 3 to 4 months before the full timetable will be restored, given the maintenance backlog that we're seeing right now.
1: So how's that been affecting you? I mean, are you just sick of it, but you're just putting up with it now?
0: Well, Bruce on the text line says, try travelling on a train with an assistance dog. It's a nightmare. Also, the Shorncliffe line, the amount of rail closures is a joke, and the rail replacement buses are a joke. He's not happy at all. Well, this one, 0467922612 with the text. Sydney or Melbourne commuters would not put up with this for months on end. Why Brisbane? We are not a world city like we make out. How do you feel about it, particularly if you're standing shoulder to shoulder with someone on a train at this time of the day?
2: What's really in the food we're eating?
3: A lot of the labels are not true.
2: A major Australian food investigation yields shocking results. Duped, a two-part special from Four Corners, starts tonight on ABC TV and ABC iView.
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2: This is Craig Zonka and Loretta Ryan.
1: Now, we've been speaking about the Oz Alert system testing that's happening today. We've been talking about it for a while, but it seems some people still don't know it is happening. Now, this is the system used by government emergency agencies to warn you during disaster situations.
0: It's new, and the first test of this, 2 o'clock this afternoon. So that's the time. What will happen? Well, an alert will be sent to your mobile phone. We're told your device will vibrate. It'll play a siren-like warning for 10 seconds. This will happen even if your phone is on silent or do not disturb mode. A message will also come up on your screen advising it's a test that you don't need to respond to it. So just be aware of where you might be at 2 o'clock this afternoon. imagine you're sitting in the movie cinema. And it all goes off.
1: Yeah, but it's not so funny for people who are in a domestic and family violence situation, because there's a lot of conversation and concern for people living in those situations who have a secret phone.
0: Yeah.
1: Now, I was at a fundraiser for Broken to Brilliant yesterday, and this is a charity founded by survivors to help other survivors. So there were many in the room with lived experience of DV, like Christine, who told me she is worried about today's testing.
5: So I'm very concerned. Speaking for myself, I'm not really understanding what it's all about. I do know that it's happening, but as in speaking with other survivors, I've heard lately that some people haven't heard of what it is, and which has drawn concerns for me, because I'm thinking a lot of people don't know. I'm one who doesn't watch TV, and it's only because I work in the sector that I've seen some signs up and things like that. But there are a lot of people that aren't in those spaces or don't watch TV or media and don't know that this is happening.
1: With those safe phones, how do they work? What's the situation?
5: I myself had had a safe phone when I needed one, and it's to have for an emergency. It's to keep safe, as what it's called, to be able to, if you're in a dangerous situation, if you've got a safety plan that you may leave your partner, or even after you have left, so that you've got a number that no one can contact you on, especially with the abuse in technology and that now. So it is exactly what it is. It's a safe phone to help someone to be in a safer circumstances without having that added pressure of having to finance a new phone.
1: Did you have to use the safe phone?
5: I have, and I've given many which have come through Broken to Brilliant to other survivors, some who have just left and some who have left for some time, but due to breaches and other, there's so many different circumstances as to why you might need a phone, and it's to change your number quickly at a time when something's happening and also not have that added expense to buy your own.
1: And the advice to women with safe phones is to turn it off during this trial at 2 o'clock today.
5: Yes, and I think that while that's good advice for people to know, I feel like people that are isolated, people that may be in communities that don't have access to this information may not know that. And even with technology, even driving your car, phones are connected. If you were with someone who was an unsafe person and your phone is to ring because you don't know, could have dire repercussions.
1: And they also say, switch it off, switch it on airplane mode, but if you do switch it off, to leave it off for a while. How dangerous is that?
5: It's concerning for the people who won't have access to be able to ring if they need to, and also for family members. You know, DV does overflow into families and things like that. And you can imagine if you couldn't contact someone that you know may be in an unsafe situation and you can't contact them because their phone's not on, is also another added worry.
1: That's Christine from Broken to Brilliant. Now, Kate Smith is the founder of that organisation, and she reiterated what women with safety phones are being urged to do.
6: All the official advice is to turn off the hidden phone. Even if it's on silent, it's going to ring.
7: Okay.
6: That's what people really need to know. Even if it's on silent, that it's going to cut through, it's going to ring. So turn it off.
1: Yeah.
6: Get that phone turned off, or make sure it's somewhere where the person using violence can't access it.
1: Right, yeah.
6: And so that could be at a friend or a neighbour or a workplace, mm-hmm. just somewhere safe. So because what it's going to do, it's going to alert a perpetrator, a person using violence, to that they've got a second phone.
1: Yes.
6: And we don't want that.
1: Yeah.
6: It's really, it's scary. And it could increase the risk for their safety and escalate the violence.
1: And it's concerning that we have to put out these warnings. We have to tell people what to do if they have a safety phone. But I'm also concerned about the fact that alleged perpetrators now know that there is a safety phone somewhere.
6: They'll be definitely looking for this second phone, so there'll be increased anxiety in that household. The victim survivor will be extremely anxious all this week, worrying about their second phone or not having their phone because they have to leave it with somebody else.
1: Mm.
6: It does increase their risk. We understand the need for the safety alert, but it also puts that extra burden on victim survivors.
1: And that's Kate Smith from Broken to Brilliant, the founder. Now, we've had questions, what happens if you don't get the alert?
0: Yeah,
1: this is from Helen.
0: Helen at Fernie Hills on that
1: so
0: message.
1: So the test alert will be sent to all mobile devices in Australia, and this includes most phones and some smartwatches and tablets. You might not receive it if your device is older, is not compatible with the new system, or has not been updated.
0: Yeah, so latest software you're talking about there, Loretta.
1: Yeah, or if you're mobile, you don't have a mobile signal, or there's something wrong with the mobile tower closest to you, you might also mean you're not able to get that test alert.
0: Okay, so I'm just reading on the website. If you don't receive it, you don't need to do anything. It's just a test, they're saying at this stage.
1: No, it is.
0: But finding out how devices behave is one of the reasons why this test is happening, and whether your device can receive it or not, also good information for you to have.
1: Yeah, because then you might think, well, what's going to happen? Because it's coming, it's going to be starting October the 1st. Am I going to need to get a new phone?
0: Julie writes on the text line 0467 922 612. I just thought of something with my hubby. Maybe pet owners should make sure their pets are comfortable, especially ones who get upset with fireworks, because this is going to be a 10-second siren that effectively sounds on your phone and the vibrations as well. So, yeah, bear in mind, pets, check on your elderly neighbours as well, or anyone who might not be that tech savvy, so that they understand what's going on, what they may have to do if they don't receive this particular alert, whether they might have to invest in a new smartphone. They're the sort of questions to consider. Kat Feeney will have reactions and, of course, coverage from right across Brisbane after the 2 o'clock news here on 612 ABC Brisbane.
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4: With Craig Zonka and Loretta Ryan.
0: Yeah, gold rush in the pool and other sporting news from across the weekend. Not so great for the Brisbane Broncos. Mathematically, potentially, they could still make the top eight, but, gee, it's got to be a huge challenge for them.
1: Yeah, but
0: the reigning premiers.
1: It was good for the Lions.
0: Yeah, seven straight they've now won. They're off to Melbourne. They play Carlton at Docklands this weekend. The Lions in great form. But, yeah, for the Broncos, not so great. And Commonwealth Games, gold medals, you'll hear more about them in the news at 8 o'clock.
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2: Traffic.
0: Okay, it has been a shocker coming in from the north. Brad, what's the latest?
8: Yes, a very ordinary Bruce Highway this morning, unfortunately. We had an early crash at Burpengary as well in the mix, but the initial crash was at Bald Hills on the Bruce Highway, southbound lanes 1 and 2 blocked before the Gateway Motorway. Two semis, nose-to-tail crash. Traffic's been back to Burpengary through there, and as I said, that other crash earlier didn't help as well. Delays on Deception Bay Road, Anzac Avenue eastbound through Deception Bay and Rossall is very heavy. Anzac Avenue inbound from Kalanga, right through to Strathpine Road, Strathpine, and then Gympie Road eastbound, right through to Bald Hills, heavily congested. And the Tenth Mount Bridge and Deakin Deviation, I haven't seen it like this for a long time, but southbound is on the brakes pretty well from Clontarf right through to Gateway Motorway at Deegan. So if you're travelling from the Sunshine Coast, I recommend delaying your trip this morning because the traffic is going nowhere at this stage. Lights are on flash at Caboolture as well, Beerbaum Road at McKean Street. And we've got some debris on the Gateway Motorway southbound lanes after Old Cliff Road at Belmont. Speeds have reduced to 40 through there. Some metal strapping. A breakdown at Kingston Logan Motorway eastbound in the shoulder near Kingston Road. And a breakdown at Beenleigh M1 northbound shoulder before Main Street. No delays there. I'm Brad from A10. I'll have more details at 8:30 on 612 ABC Brisbane.
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1: And families will soon get the chance to apply for the next round of Play On, the sports vouchers. Applications open today. The vouchers are valued up to $200. They'll help reduce membership fees and participation costs, which are pretty hefty, for kids aged between 5 and 17.
0: That's through the Queensland Government website, those Play On sports vouchers. The next round opening today. They go quick, so jump on board. Oh, what about when it comes to this AusAlert? I wonder what schools are doing about it. That's from one texter. That could be interesting in classroom.
1: That is
0: with
1: interesting.
0: With phones that might be in school bags.
1: Yeah.
0: And this one, I was in Berlin last year in September. I had no idea that this was going on. My phone just started ringing, couldn't stop. It went for 10 seconds of sirens effectively. Yeah, they must have been trialling a very similar system to what we're about to have come into place in Australia. So 2 o'clock this afternoon.
1: This afternoon. And that text also says, I didn't know what to do. I couldn't stop it. So no, you just have to wait.
0: Whether you're at the movies, doing your shopping, whatever the case might be, you all know when 2 o'clock hits, won't you? Oh, this Monday morning, 27th of July. A shower or two on the forecast, top of 21 in Brisbane, 22 in Ipswich. To the newsroom now, it's 8 o'clock.
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12: ABC News. Good morning, I'm Maria Hatzakis. New figures reveal workers on some of Australia's major tunnelling projects have been exposed to deadly levels of silica dust, with some contractors and regulators fighting to keep them secret. Antonia O'Flaherty has the story.
13: Occupational hygienist Kate Cole analysed 375 air sampling reports released under Right to Information from Brisbane's Cross River Rail project. She found workers were exposed to silica dust above the standard at least 55 times. Ms. Cole also analysed exposure levels from 12 New South Wales tunnels, finding breaches of up to 80 times the limit. She warns the exposure standard is too high.
14: The legal limit itself is not actually protecting these workers from silicosis and lung cancer.
13: Contractors and regulators say the safety of workers is their top priority and they'll continue to monitor and mitigate dust exposure.
12: A man's due to face a Far North Queensland court today, charged after a police shooting in Cairns. Emma Johnson reports.
15: Officers were called to the suburb of Mount Sheridan on Saturday afternoon, where they allege a man armed with knives had broken into two homes. Police shot the 28-year-old in the leg and arm after repeated attempts to get him to surrender. He was taken to hospital in a stable condition and charged with offences including attempted robbery, willful damage and entering a dwelling with intent. A bystander was accidentally hit by a stray bullet near her home's front door when officers fired at the man. The 50-year-old woman was also taken to hospital in a stable condition. The Ethical Standards Command is investigating with oversight from the Crime and Corruption Commission.
12: A Four Corners investigation has uncovered food products from major brands and supermarkets are being sold to Australian consumers with misleading labels. The probe involved leading forensic laboratory Source Certain, as Adele Ferguson reports.
16: It found one in four processed tomato products failed forensic country of origin testing or were flagged for further analysis. This was the case for around 80% of Lego's tomato pastes we sampled. Analysis showed the tomatoes in the failed products came from China, while being promoted as Australian grown. Food supply chains are complex and problems can arise at any stage, including those outside the control of the manufacturer. In a statement, Lego's owner, US multinational Simplot, said it rejected the test results. It said it had a trusted supplier and does regular due diligence.
12: A siren will sound on almost every mobile phone across the country at 2 o'clock this afternoon as a national emergency alert system is tested. Details from Lucy Murray.
9: It's called AusAlert and the 10-second tone is designed to be loud. The sound will blast from millions of mobile phones today as part of an Australia-wide test of the emergency warning system. It'll be used to provide critical information during unfolding events such as a terror threat, bushfires and cyclones. The Assistant Minister for Emergency Management, Josh Wilson, says the alert works across mobile networks.
17: You will get the message if you're getting any kind of signal from any mobile tower.
9: The technology is expected to be active from October 1.
12: Australia's gold rush has continued in the pool at the Commonwealth Games, with swimmer Cam McAvoy headlining another dominant night for the Dolphins in Glasgow. He won the men's 50-metre freestyle ahead of compatriot Flynn Southam in second and fellow Aussie Jamie Jack in third place. McAvoy has told ABC Sport it was a remarkable team achievement.
18: We clean sweat the podium. Traditionally, we haven't really been a 50-metre nation, and now we're winning every medal. And the times the boys did, that would medal at every international comp, regardless of that's the Olympics, the World Champs, so it's incredible.
12: Australia has claimed four other swimming gold medals, with Tim Hodge, Iona Anderson, Lani Pallister and the men's 4x200-metre relay team all topping the podium. And Australian Brianna Scott has taken silver in women's all-round artistic gymnastics. The weather for Queensland, isolated to scattered showers north of Hughenden, isolated showers in remaining eastern districts too. Sunny elsewhere, Cairns 27, Townsville 26, Mackay 23 degrees, Rockhampton and Bundaberg a top of 24, Mount Isa 25. In the state southeast, partly cloudy with showers, Brisbane and the Golden Sunshine Coast 21, Toowoomba 18.
19: Good morning. Welcome to AM. I'm Melissa Clark in Canberra, coming to you from Ngunnawal country and acknowledging other custodians. On today's program, with Labor heading towards electoral defeat, Victoria's Premier Jacinta Allen's facing a leadership challenge. And an extensive investigation reveals how Australian shoppers are being misled about everyday supermarket items they're buying.
20: Either failed or were subject to some further investigation, which indicates that it hasn't come from the origin that is claimed.
21: It's open season on food fraud.
19: But first, a 10-second siren will blare from mobile phones across the country today as part of a nationwide test of a new emergency alert system. It's a trial of what will be used in the future to warn people about emergencies such as bushfires, cyclones and terrorism threats. The alert sound and message will be activated on people's mobile phones at 2 p.m. Australian Eastern Standard Time. Christy McBain is the Minister for Emergency Management. Minister, thanks for joining AM this morning.
22: Thanks for having me.
19: Now, this is going to affect everyone's mobile phones, right? There's no opting in or out?
22: That's right. For a critical alert, there's no opt-out. And obviously, a critical alert would only be sent in times where we need people to take some immediate action. But today, obviously, the national test, we're testing this capability at scale across the country.
19: And given it is a test, is there a way for people to prevent the alert noise if they're in a circumstance where they really can't have a loud noise blaring off?
22: So our critical alert function does override silent and do not disturb settings. So it's important if people need to not have that sound that they should put their phone in aeroplane mode at least an hour before that test or turn their phone off altogether.
19: Now, what about people who live in black spots, you know, don't get mobile phone reception from a mobile tower, or maybe they've got an older mobile phone? Are they not going to get the alert?
22: Look, we've tested a range of different phones at this stage. We know that in some circumstances, people who are in SOS mode are still receiving those alerts. So we'd love to hear from people through the feedback on the AusAlert website if people do still receive that. But obviously, if you're not in range of any cellular tower, you won't receive the alert. We know that most compatible phones will receive it. So if there is circumstances where you think we need to be aware of something that's happened differently with your phone, we'd love to hear that.
19: You mentioned before that when this system is up and running, it would only be used when there really is an emergency that people need to be notified about. Can you give me a sense of what that threshold is for sending out an alert using this system?
22: Yeah, so in an actual emergency, the lead emergency service agency determines whether they send out the current text message-based alerts. It will be the same. So in an emergency, the lead agency will determine through their chain of command whether they need to use AusAlert. We know it's a superior technology in that it's not reliant on any one telco provider and it's not subject to network congestion. So it can send, we believe, millions of messages in near real time, but it will be a matter for the lead emergency service agency during that disaster.
19: Is there a risk that if people expect that they'll get an alert directly to their phone if there's a danger, that they might be a bit complacent and not actively monitor situations themselves?
22: I doubt it. As someone who's been in a number of emergency situations, I know that people, you know, look out for emergency broadcasts through TV and radio. They're listening to what their local emergency service agencies are saying. You know, the community involvement, keeping family, friends and neighbours safe is obviously front of mind for people. This is just another tool in the tool belt for emergency service agencies to use in the case where they need to get people to think about making some emergency decisions for their own safety.
19: This was implementing this kind of system is one of the recommendations from the Bushfire Royal Commission. That was handed down in 2020. Why has it taken the better part of 6 years to get to the point of having this system ready to trial and put into operation later this year?
22: Oh, look, when we came into government in 2022, there are a number of those recommendations, whilst had been agreed to, were not implemented. So we took on this build. We know that no one state or territory jurisdiction would have the capability to build the system. So that's why the Commonwealth Government took it on. And we've been working really closely with our state and territory partners. But it is really important that you get a new nationwide system, you know, as capable as possible. So we've done a lot of work with international partners, including New Zealand, who have had a system like this since 2017, with Canada, Japan, Singapore, and obviously the US as well. So we've been learning from other countries as we've gone along. And obviously, we've now done 9 community-based trials, which have all been successful. And now we're testing this at scale across the country at 2 p.m. today.
19: And everyone will get to experience that. Minister, thanks very much for speaking to AM this morning.
22: Lovely to be with you.
19: That's Christy McBain, the Minister for Emergency Management. An 8-month investigation by Four Corners has raised serious questions about whether Australians can trust the labels on everyday supermarket goods. Extensive laboratory testing of hundreds of items across major brands found some products had been adulterated or didn't match their label. Adele Ferguson reports.
16: It's a common item in your pantry, but is it exactly what it says on the tin? Leading forensic lab Saw Certain carried out testing on dozens of processed tomato goods. 1 in 4 products raised concerns.
20: Either failed or were subject to some further investigation, which indicates that it hasn't come from the origin that is claimed.
16: That's Cameron Scadding from Saw Certain. His team analysed the products to see where the tomatoes came from, forensically tracing and comparing the unique elements left from the soil, water and climate where they were grown.
20: And so what that tells us is that the metals that are in there, it tells us whereabouts it's been grown. So if you compare Italy to China in this example, the metals that end up in the tomatoes are different if they're from Italy as opposed to China.
16: Legos promotes its tomato paste as being made with Australian-grown tomatoes. The lab found otherwise. We tested 33 Legos pastes bought from supermarkets across multiple stores in different states and found 27 or 80% contained tomatoes from China. It's passata and diced tomatoes all passed the test.
20: It was a surprise, primarily because they make such a clear Australian claim on the front of pack. that it was a surprise that we found the Chinese tomatoes in there. It is not a surprise at all that we're finding Chinese tomatoes in Australia.
16: Food supply chains are complex and problems can arise at any stage, including those outside the control of the manufacturer. Lego's owner Simplot declined an interview, but in a statement rejected the test results and said it had a trusted supplier and does regular due diligence. It said it had supply chain documentation tracing the failed products back to Australian farms where the tomatoes were grown, but it said it hadn't done forensic testing. Cameron Scadding stands by his team's science.
20: The findings are robust. So, like, when we issue a finding of verified, we stand behind that finding of verified. We're never 100% certain. From a science point of view, none of the sciences are perfect like that.
16: Eggs, spices and seafood were among other items that failed our testing.
21: The ACCC should take punitive action in the courts if their laboratory tests are true.
16: Alan Fells is the former boss of Australia's consumer watchdog. He says companies should make sure their labels are accurate.
21: It's open season on food fraud, and that shouldn't happen in a country like Australia.
16: Food fraud is deception for profit, things like cheaper ingredient substitutes or diluted products. It is estimated to cost Australia up to $3 billion a year. But it's not easy to detect.
21: Australia needs to take food fraud far more seriously and apply the law more strongly and have better arrangements and prioritisation by the relevant regulators to stamp it out. Well, consumers need to have complete faith in the labels on the products they buy, but they can't at the moment.
19: Former ACCC Chair Alan Fells ending that report. And you can watch the full story tonight.

0: She agrees an investigation is needed to establish whether Kogan is using fake discounts to lure customers.
1: And if that's the case, it does start to look like the discount is a kind of made-up discount from a inflated price that products are notionally but never really sold at.
0: Kogan was unavailable for interview. In a statement, the retailer denied any wrongdoing and said it takes its obligations to present pricing clearly and accurately very seriously. It added that Kogan.com only advertises a standard retail price as a reference price where it's been offered on Kogan.com for a reasonable time.
2: Michael Atkin reporting there. And in finance, the Australian dollar is buying 69.9 US cents and oil prices have dropped. The global benchmark Brent crude trading at $96.78 US a barrel. And that's AM for today. I'm Melissa Clark. Thanks for your company. It's now 8:30.
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6: Morning to you. Lovely to have your company this morning. It's Monday, the 27th of July. It's only 12 degrees where I am, but then again, it is winter. It's one of the most glorious times of year to be in Queensland. I'll give you some of the suburban temperatures in just a moment. We'll be reminding you about the AusAlert event. I was at a function last night with a whole lot of well-informed people, including some retired political figures, and half the room didn't know there was an AusAlert test happening today. I was quite surprised. So just a reminder about that. That's still to come. We'll be looking at the increasing costs when it comes to building projects. You might be building a home, or there might be a project being built in your area, and you've been told, I'm sorry, we can't meet the original quote price. We'll look at why that is. And the troubling news about the workers who worked on Brisbane's Cross River Rail project and the incidence of silicosis that they've been diagnosed with. That's still to come here on 612 ABC Brisbane. Let's go to Emma Johnson. Emma, good morning to you.
7: Morning, Steve. The Queensland Police Union is standing by the officers involved in a shooting in the state's far north. Officers allege a 28-year-old man armed with knives broke into two homes in Cairns on Saturday afternoon. He was shot by police after repeated attempts to get him to surrender. The man's been charged with offences including attempted robbery and has been taken to hospital for treatment. Union President Shane Pryor says the officers involved did the right thing. Millions of mobile phones across the country will blast an emergency alert at 2 o'clock this afternoon in a national test of a new emergency alert. The AusAlert system will be used during bushfires, cyclones and terror threats. The federal government says the 10-second test siren will sound today, even if a device is on silent mode. Wildfires have advanced across Spain and France, where more than 300,000 people have been evacuated. France's largest fires in the southwest near Bordeaux have burnt more than 42,000 hectares. Authorities are warning holidaymakers to stay away while bracing for another heatwave forecast this week. And in sport, Australian swimmer Cam McAvoy has led an all-Australian podium in the 50-metre freestyle at the Commonwealth Games, headlining another dominant night for the Dolphins in Glasgow. The world record holder set a new games record of 20.97 seconds. Australia claimed four other swimming golds on the third night of finals, with Tim Hodge, Iona Anderson, Lani Pallister, and the men's 4x200-metre relay team all topping the podium. More news at 9.
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3: Traffic.
8: Yeah, very good morning. Unfortunately, not a great morning on the Bruce Highway. We've had that multi-vehicle crash on the Bruce Highway at Bald Hills. There's a two-semi-trailer nose-to-tail crash. We've had two lanes blocked there most of the morning. We've had an extra lane reopened now on the Bruce Highway southbound before the Gateway Motorway. So just that lane one is still blocked there. Lane two's just been reopened. But traffic is solid back to Burpengary. And there was a secondary crash at Burpengary as well this morning, which didn't help those delays. So we've got delays on Deception Bay Road, Anzac Avenue eastbound through Deception Bay and Rossville. Very heavy traffic. Also, Anzac Avenue inbound from Kalanga right through to Strathpine Road at Strathpine, and then Gympie Road eastbound heading towards Gympie Artill Road at Bald Hills. 10th Mount Bridge,

0: the aviation. That's been heavy as well from Clontarf right through the Gateway Motorway at Deegan. So really heavy delays surrounding the Bruce Highway as well with that broken down, sorry, that two semi-trailer nose-to-tail crash still getting cleared up. Lights on flash at Caboolture, Beer Barn Road at McKean Street as well. Got a breakdown at Beenleigh, M1 northbound the shoulder before Main Street. No delays there. It's been a breakdown sitting at Kingston, Logan Motorway eastbound in the shoulder before Kingston Road, and a breakdown on Story Bridge. Looks like that's just been cleared at Kangaroo Point, northbound from the left lane after Main Street. Traffic's been back to Stanley Street. And just in a green slope, we've got a breakdown Pacific Motorway southbound left shoulder at the Marquee Street on ramp. I'm Brad from ATN. I'll be back in 15 minutes on 612 ABC Brisbane.
1: Brad, that'll be helpful. Thank you very much. If you may have heard the news, but previously secret reports revealed that the Cross River Rail workers here in Brisbane were repeatedly exposed to levels of silica dust far beyond the workplace standard. You'll hear more on that in the next half hour. In Ascot, it's 12 degrees for you right at the moment. In Hawthorne, it's 11 degrees. Mackay Island, 12 degrees. Yamanto, 9 degrees. In Daisy Hill, 9 degrees. In Griffin, it's 13 degrees. On the Gold Coast, it's 15. On the Sunshine Coast, 13 degrees. Well, you can have your say about the stories of the day. You've heard AM this morning. Feel free to give me a call and get it off your chest. 1300 222 612 is the phone number. Or you can send a text 0467 922 612. In the meantime, I'm still surprised. Many people don't realise that today is Oz Alert Test Day. Bear in mind, it's a test day. At 2 o'clock this afternoon, your mobile device, your smart device, will sound a 10-second siren, vibrate and display a message from the Commonwealth Government on the screen. The sound will be like this. It's all part of a nationwide test of the new Oz Alert system. What exactly is it? How will it happen? What will it look like on your phone? This is Christy McBain, Federal Minister for Emergency Management and Minister for Regional Development, Local Government and Territories. She spoke with me and explained.
2: On the 27th of July at 2 p.m. Eastern Standard Time, we are doing our national test of Oz Alert, which is our new national messaging system in times of natural disaster. We know the current system has its limitations, and after the Black Summer, the Royal Commission that was put in place highlighted the deficiencies of the current system. So we have built a new system with states and territories, and so we'll be rolling out that come this high-risk weather season. But before we get to that, we'll obviously have a national test to make sure it behaves how we think it will behave before we hit go in October.
1: So if I'm driving at the time or in the middle of something important and this alert goes off, what do I do? Anything?
2: So the siren will sound and then you'll get a notification on your home screen that will say, we have tested Oz Alert. You do not need to take any further action. Please don't ring 000. If you'd like any further information, you can get that from the Oz Alert website.
1: So where does the siren sound?
2: It will sound through your phone, through your smartwatch, through some tablet devices. So there will be an audible noise for the Oz Alert test.
1: And you don't have to do anything because it is a test, not a real-life natural disaster scenario.
2: Absolutely, just a test, and that notification that will pop up on your home screen highlights that it will be a test. There's no hyperlinks. There's nothing that you'll need to click. It just simply will tell you that it is a test, and if you want any more information, you can go to the Oz Alert website.
1: Domestic violence organisations and advocates have raised concerns about the alert due to a number of survivors who have a safe phone that they don't want a perpetrator to know about. Do you have any concerns about this, if they can't opt out and they have, you know, a safe phone, as it's called, from a domestic violence perpetrator they don't want them to discover?
2: Yeah, through the National Emergency Management Agency, we've been working really closely with WESnet, a range of state and territory lead agencies in that victim survivor space, to make sure that we're taking on board the feedback as we were leading into this media campaign. Obviously, we've worked really closely with them so that advice could be provided to people in situations like this. And absolutely, that advice is, you know, the phone needs to be turned off or in aeroplane mode during the time of that scheduled test, and we recommend leaving your phone off for at least 24 hours after the test just to make sure that there is no issue with that safe phone.
1: Christy McBain, Federal Minister for Emergency Management. So just a reminder, 2 o'clock this afternoon,

The federal government is testing an Australia-wide Oz Alert system, which can be used by the Commonwealth in emergency service scenarios to warn Australians during disasters. During the alert, your mobile phone will vibrate. It will play that siren-like warning for 10 seconds. So even if your phone is on silent or do not disturb mode, apparently, a message will appear on your screen advising it is a test. You don't need to do anything or take action to respond to it at 2 o'clock this afternoon. And now, if someone you know will

0: them to aeroplane mode well before the scheduled test time of 2 o'clock, and leave them off for at least 1 hour is the advice we've been given. Cat Finio Afternoons presenter will have reaction and coverage from right across the southeast after that 2 o'clock event. And it probably will, it will take over the ABC News Bulletin at 2 o'clock, so you will hear that alert system on the ABC at 2 o'clock as well today. But then Cat Finio will have more for you after that.
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1: Mornings with Steve Austin.
0: One of my listeners says, I wonder what the schools are doing about the alert this afternoon. So the phones are banned in classrooms in Queensland state schools and many other schools across the state. So children who have their phone on them during school hours when they shouldn't will get the alert, and I guess the teacher will be alerted to what's going on. Tunnel workers here in Brisbane have been repeatedly exposed to deadly levels of silica dust, according to new figures that reveal significant workplace exposure breaches, including at the Cross River Rail project. Air sampling results released under right to information laws have found workers were exposed to silica dust during the project's tunnel of work. 6:12 ABC reporter and ABC national reporter Antonia O'Flaherty has been investigating the story. Antonia O'Flaherty, what did the test reveal about the Cross River Rail project here in Brisbane, Antonia? Morning.
3: It's good to be with you, Steve. So, occupational hygienist Kate Cole analysed 375 air sampling results, Steve. So that's where the airborne concentration of hazards is tested underground in these tunnels. Her analysis of the data that was commissioned by the Cross River Rail by a different occupational hygienist found that workers were exposed to silica dust above the standard at least 55 times, Steve. She found there was one breach that peaked 11 times what's called the workplace exposure standard. So that's a limit that workers are really not supposed to be exposed to above that. Her analysis found that along with those significant breaches, the monitoring reports that were commissioned offered an incomplete picture of exposure to workers. So she's looked at these reports and she said 44% of them showed that the monitoring of the airborne hazards either took place when consultants were unable to access the tunnel or shaft. They were testing it outside of periods of high dust generating activities or when routine work was either suspended or reduced. So the reports also showed that the engineering controls that should be in place, like ventilation, were not always found to be adequate, and their effectiveness had been mainly assessed visually by a consultant rather than measured. So that was her analysis of these figures that she fought to get released under right to information.
0: Why did the government and contractors not release this information initially? Why was it such a fight to get hold of the data?
3: So the joint contractors CPB, BAM, Geller, UGL, the government-appointed Cross River Rail Delivery Authority and the Office of Industrial Relations, Steve, opposed their release. They argued that releasing these figures was not in the public interest. They argued that releasing this data, which shows workplace exposure standard was exceeded, could fuel union aggression and harassment at the project. So despite the Information Commissioner overruling that and saying this data should be released, then the contractors appealed that decision at the Queensland Civil and Administrative Tribunal. They were also seeking Ms. Cole, who is a PhD candidate at the University of Sydney. She's also considered a leading expert in this space of workplace exposures, to pay costs if the contractors were successful. So it was at that point that Ms. Cole thought, if they want to keep this information secret, it must be for a reason. So she engaged lawyers through Maurice Blackburn to fight for their release. Ultimately, the tribunal ruled in Ms. Cole's favour. It took 3 years to get to that point, Steve. She then got this data, and I just want to paint a picture for you.
0: Yep.
3: It's 1,600 pages of data, 375 air monitoring results across six sites in 2020 and 2021.
0: So the time frame that the data comes from, so there's a new government in place now, so this would have happened under the previous Labor administration, but what was the actual time frame that the reports were taken from?
3: So the time frame

0: contains 2020 and 2021 to March.
1: Right.
0: And I just want to let you know that contractors are essentially required under law to conduct air monitoring throughout the project. But the Workplace Health and Safety Regulation doesn't mandate specific requirements about the scope or detail. But the workplace regulator there in Queensland is required to monitor that contractors are complying with that. And they can also compel these businesses, contractors, to provide that information to them. However, what happened here was the Cross River Rail provides that those air sampling reports to the regulator voluntarily. Now, this RTI captured the whole project. That was what Ms. Cole was seeking. But the data she received back didn't include any data from the Cross River Rail beyond March 2021. And we know that tunnelling continued until the end of that year. So Ms. Cole's analysis is that there's 15 months worth of silica dust data exposure from the Cross River Rail, but it stops in March 2021. That's when she says tunnel boring machining was really ramping up. It was really getting going. So if the contractor did modelling outside, and they've told me in a statement that they've complied with all of the workplace health and safety regulation around that, it wasn't captured by this RTI. So we don't have the full picture of what was happening. But what we do know, as I said earlier, Steve, is that from the data that has been released, there were 55 events where the workplace exposure standard was breached. And that was too much, essentially. There was a too high concentration of silica dust, which can lead to silicosis in the air for underground workers.
1: You're hearing the voice of ABC reporter Antonia O'Flaherty. This is 612 ABC Brisbane. Antonia O'Flaherty is telling about the work done at the Cross River Rail project, where after a battle to get hold of the data through right to information laws, the evidence is that workers have been exposed to silica dust during the Cross River Rail project development. Finally, Antonia, so PPE, personal protection equipment, I assume, is required of workers in these in environments normally. So how does the exposure breach workplace health and safety laws, can you say?
0: Well, Steve, the regulation is actually on the employer to prevent exposure above that standard. Now, that workers are regularly told and encouraged and required to wear masks while they're underground. Now, that can be like a P2 respirator mask or what's called a VersaFlow, which is almost like a helmet that is completely powered air purifying respirator that's integrated, and there's essentially, you know, much more protective standard. The thing with PPE is that it's a last resort. So in order for PPE, if you're exposed to silica dust above that workplace standard, it has to be fit tested. It has to have a good seal. Workers have to be clean shaven, and it can't be taken on and off while they're underground. Steve, through my investigation, I've spoken to tunnel workers over, you know, 20 years of their tunnelling career, even though they might be wearing a mask, it's grueling 12-hour shifts underground in hot, dusty, at times high-risk situations. Workers have told me they have to pull the mask down to talk to each other because it's so loud under there that they have no other way of communicating. They, you know, we also know that from these reports even released under RTI, Ms. Cole told me that the commentary in some of these results said that while workers self-report that they're wearing a mask, but is that independently verified? That's right. Why wearing PPE has to sort of be a last resort.
1: Right. Antonia, I'll leave it there. Thank you very much for giving us the latest.
0: Thanks, Steve.
1: Antonia O'Flaherty, ABC reporter on the exposure of workers working on the Cross River Rail project.
2: 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Traffic.
3: Well, the Bruce Highway continues heavy this morning after a two-truck nose-to-tail crash before the Gateway Motorway at Bald Hill. Still got that left lane blocked, or lane one blocked. We did have lane two blocked as well, but that's been reopened in the last 15 to 20 minutes or so. But still delays are solid back to Burpengary with heavy haulage on site removing those trucks. And still a lot of heavy traffic on Deception Bay Road, Anzac Avenue through Deception Bay and Rossville, Anzac Avenue inbound from Kalanga right through Strathpine Road at Strathpine. and Gympie Road eastbound has been suffering through the Bald Hills and extremely heavily as well on the Tens Mount Bridge and Deegan Deviation southbound between Clontarf and the Gateway Motorway at Deegan. Elsewhere, got some lights on flash at Caboolture, Beerbaum Road at McKean Street, and also we've got lights on flash at Anzac Avenue, Capestone Boulevard at Mango Hill. Got a breakdown at Woolloongabba, Stanley Street inbound left lane before the Pacific Motorway on ramp. Traffic is back to Wellington Road, and also a breakdown at Green Slopes. No delays. Towing is on site. A breakdown Pacific Motorway on ramp southbound. It's in the left shoulder from Marquee Street as well, so take it easy through there. I'm Brad from ATM. More details after 9 on 612 ABC Brisbane.
1: Good on you, Brad. Thank you so much. 1300 222 612 is the phone number. You can have your say on the stories of the day, whether it be what's heard in AM in the news bulletin or throughout the morning here on 612 ABC Brisbane with me, Steve Austin.
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1: By the way, after 9.30 this morning, my spin cycle panel return. We'll be looking at the issue of what happens when political figures use artificial intelligence to write their speeches. And how is it that comments made by politicians can become internet memes, like this one from Barnaby Joyce with the assistance of Kendrick Lamar.
5: Sorry, it's a dog.
1: Who would have thought you'd hear Barnaby Joyce in a rap?
2: 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With Steve Austin.
1: The spin cycle after 9.30. I was speaking the other day with one of our regular listeners, Gary from Bracken Ridge. Gary came through the ABC Open House event and told me a story that as a disabled person confined to a wheelchair simply makes you frustrated. Gary has cerebral palsy and he lives on the National Disability Insurance Scheme. Gary applied for more funding but was told by the NDIS because he was ineligible because he was a chronic sleepwalker who might run away in the night. This was news to Gary, who hasn't been able to walk in years. Have a listen to this.
6: They've diagnosed you here with epilepsy, sleepwalking and wandering. I guess that was news to you too.
7: I'd be ecstatic. Yeah. I'd love to go wandering at night, only if I could.
6: This is Gary Appleton from Bracken Ridge, and I have in my hands a letter from the NDIS telling Gary that he's not eligible for more funding because he's a chronic sleepwalker who might run away in the night. Only thing is, Gary's a quadriplegic, and he hasn't walked in years.
7: Oh, I have cerebral palsy. It's a progressive condition that doesn't get any better and it just gets worse with time.
6: The letter goes on to say that Gary has autism, epilepsy, moderate intellectual disability, behavioural issues and the tendency to wander off. All of this was news to Gary. The letter said Gary shouldn't be living in his own home given his various conditions and that he should be moved into a supported share house where someone could keep an eye on him. Gary said that this was an extraordinary NDIS blunder.
7: I think at least they should come with a little bit of a background of your disability and get it right. And there's obviously no proofreading and there's no quality control within the government department. Mm.
6: Because, as you know, people talk about how large and expensive the NDIS is, but despite having seemingly so much money put towards it, basic errors like this being made all the time.
7: Nothing seems to change, really. And I've just turned 69 recently, and I don't want the extra stress of dealing with another department that doesn't know what it's doing, really.
6: The NDIS told 612 ABC these mistakes were caused by human error and have since been rectified. However, Gary's requests for more funding have still been rejected. Now, Gary can't get out of bed by himself, so he'd been applying to get a support worker who'd be able to come around during the night time. Gary says he's been draining through his superannuation and his personal savings in order to hire somebody just to get him out of bed.
7: And they've only given me roughly about $600 per day. Mm. And that doesn't even give me anybody to get me out of bed in the morning. So it'd only allow me 5 hours per day, a total support.
6: You know, not to sound cruel, but a lot of people will say, you know, $600 a day, you know, that's about $200,000 a year. That's a lot of taxpayers' money, isn't it?
7: Now, that doesn't equate to anything that my needs are, and I think it's a necessity. We don't get enough. I have to put in roughly between five and probably $8,000 a week of my own money to cover the cost of these. This girl that I've got beside me here, Daniela, when she's with me, I pay her privately.
6: So what do you do if it is the middle of the night, you don't have any support, you need to go to the bathroom, what do you do?
7: Well, I wouldn't do anything. I'd have to embarrass myself severely, I guess.
6: So I guess hold it in all night or just wet yourself?
7: Well, if you want to put it crudely, that's what I'd have to do.
8: So when this was brought to their attention, they rectified the situation by taking even further support from Gary.
6: This is Annie Olberts, who is Gary's support coordinator. She's been sorting out Gary's paperwork, wrestling with the NDIS bureaucracy, and pointing out their various errors. She says the experience has been Kafka-esque.
8: During this, I was denied an escalation because Gary's situation wasn't urgent, according to the NDIS. Gary, as he's mentioned, he's had to put in a lot of his own money for this. Now, if he didn't have that money to do that, he would be lying in bed hours on a day. He would not have support here to help him. The support they've given him now is 20 minutes per hour and then 1 hour a day for transitioning and 1 hour a day for toileting. Mm. So, you know, humans cannot function within these limitations that the NGOs are providing the so-called support for them. Gary's in a lucky situation that he can provide and pay for his private supports. If not, he would be in bed and his situation would be worsening by the day. So now we've got to go back to the tribunal and fight to get that all back through the tribunal.
6: And that'll be more paperwork for you?
8: More paperwork, more unpaid hours, because I advocate as a support coordinator, I'm actually not allowed to be charged for that, so you know, we do all of that pro bono.
6: And I guess there'd be people all around the country doing unpaid work. Absolutely. To advocate for
8: 100% a lot of us out there doing that. Yep.
1: What a story. That's Annie Olberts, who's ending that report by Kenji Sato on the situation facing Gary, a listener from Bracken Ridge, who is confined to a wheelchair, but the NDIS said they couldn't give him extra funding because they felt he was a chronic sleepwalker and he might run away in the night. I kid you not. We'll keep pursuing these stories. Last week, we heard from the head of the Endeavour Foundation that the NDIS has resulted in multiple collapses of not-for-profit organisations who've been caring for decades with vulnerable people with disabilities, not the least of which was the world-renowned AEIOU Foundation. The Endeavour Foundation sees the NDIS as an existential problem. We'll keep pursuing this story for you.
2: 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Have your say.
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1: So my listeners have been asking what happens if you're talking on the phone at 2 o'clock today. As far as I know, you'll still get a message when you hang up that call, but we'll have to wait and see. And if you're overseas, if you have international roaming, I assume your phone will get the message as well. If you have international roaming, I don't know. A number of listeners have asked what's happening in school classrooms. Now, most classrooms say no mobile devices in the classroom. Kenneth Crowther is the head of St. John Henry Newman College. He's the founding principal. Kenneth, you don't allow tech in the classrooms at St. John Henry Newman College. Are you expecting any interruptions today?
10: Yeah, no, I don't think so, Steve. There shouldn't be any tech in the classrooms from the kids. Teachers obviously will have their mobile phones on them most likely. They are required to most of the time anyway. So I'll be talking to them today at morning tea, just talking through whether or not they want to leave them on so that they can test them or potentially turn them off so that there's absolutely no interruptions to the class.
1: Were the schools notified? Do you happen to know? Were the private schools like yours notified formally?
10: There was nothing really that drew a lot of attention. So I had parents, just one parent, come and speak to me today about it this morning. They were a bit concerned, and I had heard about it. But as far as getting some very clear instructions from the government or anything like that. That's really about whether or not I am listening to the news a lot rather than anyone right. contacting me directly.
1: Would you normally be told by Catholic Ed or the State Education Department this sort of thing normally?
10: I would imagine, so we're fully independent, so I would imagine yep. that I wouldn't be surprised if Cath Ed or the State Education would have done something like that. But independent schools go through Independent Schools Queensland.
1: Yep.
10: And I'm not saying that there hasn't been an email, I'm just saying that I haven't seen it.
1: All right, we'll see what happens. Kenneth, thanks very much.
10: Not a problem.
1: Kenneth Crowthers and John Henry Newman College founding principal.
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9: ABC News. Good morning, I'm Maria Hatzakis. A national emergency warning is set to be tested this afternoon with a siren to sound on millions of mobile phones across the country. The AusAlert system will be used during bushfires, cyclones and terror threats. Federal Emergency Management Minister Christy McBain says it's designed to deliver faster and more targeted warnings.
11: Well, we've already completed 9 successful community-based trials in each state and territory. Today, the national test is testing how the cell broadcast technology works at scale. We obviously need to know that we can send millions of messages across the country in near real time.
9: A man remains in a Far North Queensland hospital after being shot by police in Cairns. His case is due to be mentioned in court today, as Spring Wakefield reports.
12: Officers were called to Mount Sheridan on Saturday afternoon, where they allege a man armed with knives had broken into 2 homes. Police shot the 28-year-old in the leg and arm after repeated attempts to have him surrender. He was taken to hospital and charged with offences including attempted robbery, willful damage and entering a dwelling with intent. A stray bullet hit a 50-year-old bystander near her home's front door when officers fired at the man. Both the man and woman remain in hospital this morning. Their conditions are stable. The Ethical Standards Command is investigating with oversight from the Crime and Corruption Commission.
9: New figures show Brisbane tunnel construction workers have been repeatedly exposed to deadly levels of silica dust. Antonia O'Flaherty has the story.
0: New analysis from occupational hygienist Kate Cole shows tunnel workers on Brisbane's Cross River Rail were exposed to silica dust above the workplace standard at least 55 times. Ms. Cole also analysed exposure levels from 12 New South Wales tunnels, finding breaches of up to 80 times the limit. She says the exposure standard is too high.
13: The legal limit itself is not actually protecting these workers from silicosis and lung cancer.
0: Leaked WorkSafe notices issued to Melbourne Metro also shows 6 workers were exposed to high concentrations of silica dust in 2020. Contractors and regulators say the safety of workers is their top priority.
9: There are calls to investigate popular online retailer Kogan over its use of a little-known website called Exclusive Brands to see if it's misleading customers over the size of discounts. National Consumer Affairs reporter Michael Atkin explains.
14: An ABC investigation has discovered Kogan is using a website called Exclusive Brands to sell popular products, often at higher prices, to its main website, Kogan.com. Shoppers are shown substantial discounts when using the Kogan website, sometimes by thousands of dollars compared to the Exclusive Brands price. Former consumer watchdog boss Rod Sims wants the ACCC to investigate.
15: I think this is extremely concerning. Kogan is an extremely well-known retailer.
14: Kogan has defended its use of the Exclusive Brands website. It says it takes its obligations to present pricing clearly and accurately very seriously.
9: Australia's swimmers have claimed another 5 gold medals on a record-breaking night at the Commonwealth Games. Jessica Stewart reports from Glasgow.
16: 2 Commonwealth Games records tumbled as the Dolphins enjoyed another wildly successful night in Glasgow. First, world record holder Cam McAvoy topped an all-Australian podium in the men's 50-metre freestyle before Sam Short, Harrison Turner, Edward Somerville and Kai Taylor claimed gold in the men's 4x200-metre freestyle relay, 3.5 seconds clear of England in second. That came after Iona Anderson, Lani Pallister, as well as baton bearer Tim Hodge had all tasted gold, and teenage stars Gemma Selick, Victoria Bolando Nicholson and Sienna Tui had won minor medals.
9: In motorsport, McLaren's Lando Norris has won the Hungarian Formula One Grand Prix. He took the checkered flag ahead of Max Verstappen and Kimi Antonelli. Australian Oscar Piastri was forced to retire on lap 56 due to a gearbox failure. The weather for Queensland, isolated to scattered showers north of Huendon, tending widespread at times on the north tropical coast. Isolated showers in the remaining eastern districts, sunny elsewhere. Cairns 27, Townsville 26, Mackay 23 degrees, Rockhampton and Bundaberg 24, Mount Isa 25. In the southeast, partly cloudy with a chance of showers, Brisbane, the Golden Sunshine Coast 21, Toowoomba 18.
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1: I saw Ellen early this morning. She came into work earlier today. Turns out she'd been out training, doing physical exercise with her personal trainer, getting stuck in. So she's been doing some serious hours today. She'll be on at 3 o'clock this afternoon. If you are a lover of art and a faithful, loyal listener to our breakfast program, a big announcement that I don't want you to miss about how you can get involved in a very special project that's coming up this half hour. And then the spin cycle looks, amongst other things, what happens when politicians rely too closely on artificial intelligence to help write their speeches.
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2: Traffic.
3: Well, still a lot of very heavy traffic to the north this morning. It's been extremely heavy delays on the arterials and the Bruce Highway. So the Bruce Highway is southbound, lane one still blocked there before the Gateway Motorway at Bald Hills after two semi nose-to-tail crashes this morning. It happened at the start of peak at 5:30. It's taken some time for heavy haulage to get there. It is a process rigging up those semi-trailers to get them cleared. So once semi's been cleared, we've got one more to go there. Heavy haulage hopefully should be cleared fairly shortly. Looks like they're clearing up a bit of debris around there. It looks like they're starting to open that left lane up as well. So it looks like it might be getting ready to move off. So hopefully the Bruce Highway should be cleared in the next, say, 15 minutes. But at the moment, traffic still back to Burpengary. Delays on Deception Bay Road, still very heavy through there. Anzac Avenue through Deception Bay and Rosswall. Also, Anzac Avenue inbound between Kalanga and Strathpine Road at Strathpine, and Gympie Road eastbound getting onto Gympie Artill Road at Bald Hills. And it's been extremely heavy as well. The Tensmount Bridge and the Deegan Deviation southbound between Clontarf and the Gateway Motorway at Deegan. So that's the update there at the moment around the north. Mango Hill, lights are on flash at Anzac Avenue, Capestern Boulevard, and also at Caboolture, lights have been flashing at Beerbarm Road and McKean Street. Still got a breakdown sitting at Beanley, M1 northbound and shoulder before Main Street. No delays there. And a breakdown still sitting at Kingston on the Logan Motorway eastbound shoulder before Kingston Road. We did have a breakdown Pacific Motorway on ramp southbound from Marquee Street. That's been cleared up at Green Slopes, and a breakdown cleared on Stanley Street inbound before the Pacific Motorway Woolloongabba as well, but traffic is back to Wellington Road. I'm Brad from ATN. That's latest traffic on 612 ABC Brisbane.
1: Brad, forgive me for jumping in. That two truck nose to tail, that two semi-trailer nose, has that still been cleared up?
3: Yeah, so we've had one semi-trailer removed, Steve, which is good news, and it looks like they're just about to remove the secondary semi-trailer now. We've got the left lane gradually being reopened there, so it looks like heavy haulage might be just about to move off of that, and I reckon probably in about 15 minutes we should have all lanes open on the Bruce Highway. So it looks like that's just about in the process to be cleared. Fingers crossed anyway, Steve, but extremely heavy delays still back to Burpengary on the Bruce itself and those surrounding arterial roads this morning.
1: Thanks very much, Ben.
3: No worries, thank you.
1: 15 degrees in Brisbane right now. Chermside, 15 degrees. Greenslopes, 15 as well. The suburb of Ormiston, 15 degrees. Bellbird Park is 12 degrees. In Cornubia, it's 15 degrees for you. In Bongaree, it's 15 degrees. On the Gold Coast, it's 18 degrees. And on the Sunshine Coast, 16 degrees. Just for your information, it's Rural Fire Service Week this week. At Rural Fire Service Week, recognises the dedication of around 27,000 volunteer rural firefighters across the state who help different towns, regions and communities prepare, respond and recover from fire emergencies. You'll be hearing a number of sort of events. I think the state government will be handing over some new vehicles this week. So you'll hear details of them on the ABC when they come to hand. When it comes to the trains, the Cleveland and Shorncliffe line trains travelling in both directions are currently suspended at Buranda due to a road vehicle striking a rail bridge. That means it looks like there's delays of up to 20 minutes there. Let's take a call. Mandy of Bellmere. Mandy, you're my eyes and ears. What's happening?
18: Steve, just wanting to let you know, thanks for your program. There's a truck that's gone onto its side, basically opposite the Catholic school just before the Petrie railway station. There's workers there with signage up trying to clear, but it's a huge truck on its side, and luckily it hasn't gone into houses. It's on the outside lane as you go down the little slope towards the railway station on the left.
1: So this is coming along Gympie Road towards Petrie railway station?
18: Yes, yes. And it's lucky it didn't take out houses. So I just wanted to let you know, I was shocked. That's why the traffic's all backed up. Coming through the back of Narangba and everything.
1: Ah, right. Mandy, yeah, thanks for the heads up. That's helpful.
18: No,
1: thank you.
18: Thanks, Steve. OK, then. See ya.
1: Mandy from Bellmere there. Worthwhile reminding you that you're my eyes and ears. So you let me know what's happening around the southeast. You give me a call anytime. 1300 222 612 is the phone number. Or you can send a text 0467 922 612. I'm going to take you to Shorncliffe, a train station, in just a moment. But just read the AusAlert national test, which will happen this afternoon at 2 o'clock. AusAlert, a few people have asked if you will receive it if you're travelling overseas. As best we can tell, here's what you need to know. AusAlert uses cell broadcast technology through 4G and 5G mobile networks. The AusAlert message should only be received by people near the area affected by the emergency. It allows an emergency message to be sent to every compatible mobile device in a specific area at the same time, instead of sending messages one by one to mobile numbers like SMS emergency warning systems do. It sends a mass broadcast from a nearby mobile phone tower. So during a disaster, you may receive an alert if you have a compatible mobile device, tablet or smartwatch. The intended launch after testing is planned for October of this year. So that's what we can tell you. Hopefully that helps clarify that. What's not quite clear to us is if you're travelling internationally, if you'll get that. But just a reminder here for Brisbane around Cleveland and Shorncliffe line trains, trains travelling in both directions are currently suspended at Buranda due to a vehicle striking a rail bridge. This means there are delays of up to 20 minutes. So while on about the Shorncliffe line, the Shorncliffe train station has been out of action since November last year. But some good news for residents of the north side. Today, the train station reopened. 612 ABC Brisbane reporter Matt Hepworth spoke with travellers there this morning.
19: Melissa, what do you think of the new station?
20: I actually love it. It's so wonderful that we've restored this beautiful old building back to its immaculate condition. It's been... We live nearby. We've watched it sort of be lifted, dropped, refurbished and then put back, and it's so exciting to see it back to its, you know, where it should have been all along.
19: How does it compare to the old one?
20: Oh, it's a transformation, actually, right down to how you enter the station. So, yeah, it's... Well, we've just entered, so it's really new. We haven't had much time to explore, but it's beautiful. It's beautiful, and it's going to be so popular with everyone in Shorncliffe and Sandgate.
21: I'm Paul, and I live right here at Shorncliffe, and very excited to see this wonderful station restored as it is.
19: What do you think of it this morning?
21: Well, it's beautiful. It truly is beautiful. Impressive. It's worth a trip for anyone else in Brisbane to come up to Shorncliffe.
19: Cora, what do we think of the new train station this morning?
22: Oh, it's wonderful. We've been looking forward to this for so long, and it's just beautiful to see the heritage look, reproduced. It's awesome.
19: How does it compare to the old one?
22: Oh, so much better. Lovely toilets. lovely station. Electrical boards saying, where to go. So, yes, makes it so much easier for us all.
1: Isn't that nice? People describing a train station as beautiful. Nevertheless, Cleveland and Shorncliffe line trains travelling in both directions have been suspended at Buranda due to a road vehicle striking the bridge. Delays of 20 minutes. On 612 ABC Brisbane, this is Go West.

0: That's the King of Wishful Thinking by Go West on 612 ABC Brisbane. It's 17 minutes past nine. I'd like to let you know that 612 ABC Brisbane is inviting you as an artist, no matter your age or ability, to put your creative talent to work in the 612 Faces of Brisbane Portrait Competition. Now, you'll be hearing a lot more about portraits and art in the near future on this radio station, but the 612 Faces of Brisbane Portrait Competition is a particularly notable one. This means whether or not you're a professional artist, a passionate hobbyist, a first-time painter, a lifelong doodler, 612 ABC Brisbane would love to see your impression, your interpretation of our subject. Doesn't matter the form, the medium you use, except it does have to be a portrait of our subject. I want to have a conversation with this person so that you get a handle on who they are, and how you present them might actually change as you get to know this person quite deeply. So my guest is Loretta Ryan.
1: Good morning, Steve.
0: Loretta Ryan is one half of our breakfast duo. Loretta Ryan is a long-established, well-known and much-loved radio figure who's worked across how many different radio formats over the years?
1: Let me see. I'll have to count them on my fingers. Well, I'll just name them. So Radio 10, which was the old 4IP.
0: Yep.
1: And
0: was it 4IP? Had 4IP where no wrinklies fly? No, that would have been something else. What was the 4IP catch line? Can you remember?
1: Oh, look, I remember. Well, before I was there, it had the denim radio cover with the zip.
0: Yep.
1: 4IP.
0: Yes.
1: But when I started, it was Radio 10. Then it went to Stereo 10 when AM Stereo was supposedly going to be the next big thing.
0: Yes.
1: What happened? And then I left there and went to Triple M.
0: Yes.
1: I went to then
0: rock in stereo.
1: That's right. Then another long block of non-stop rock, and then they.
0: I love it when you do those. Here's another track from the back of the stack.
1: Not
0: on that Triple
1: I did
0: M.
1: That, but and and then I and they merged with B105.
0: Yeah.
1: So then I was at both stations.
0: Yes.
1: And then after I left there, I went to 4BH and 4BC, and then I came here. While I was at Radio 10, the first one, it actually went Radio 10, Stereo 10, Light and Easy 1008, Brisbane's 1008, went through a number of changes while I was there, and then it went back to 4IP again. But, of course, it's no longer. It went to 4TAB then when I left.
0: When we had the open house event here a couple of weeks back, it was obvious to me how much listeners adore you. So I have to ask you, what got you into radio? Why did you choose radio as a medium to work in?
1: Well, I didn't choose it. You know, I consider myself as being very, very lucky because I went straight from school, 17 and a half I was, turned 18 in my first year in the job at Radio 10. So I didn't know what I wanted to do at school. I knew that, well, right through probably up until I did work experience, I wanted to be a vet nurse. Not a vet, but a vet nurse.
0: A vet nurse.
1: And because I loved animals. We always had dogs. Dad loved dogs. We always had them. So that's what I was going to do. And, you know, I just changed my mind after that experience. Not that I didn't still love dogs. I just couldn't see myself cut out for it. Was the operations. It was, I think I nearly fainted in one.
0: Right.
1: And it was, so then you're at school, as people would agree with. You're such a young age to decide what you want to do. I didn't want to be a teacher. I didn't want to be a nurse.
0: So you didn't really know. But how did you get into radio?
1: So what happened was I did have a part-time job at the time at Toombul. Mm-hmm. I know you're going to talk about Toombul.
0: Maybe.
1: So I did have a part-time job, but, you know, I had that feeling I just wanted more. I wanted to be something, you know. I wanted something with some meaning. And anyway, but I didn't know what that was. So one day Mum said, We're going to go to the CES. We're going to go in there and we're going to look.
0: So that's the old Commonwealth Employment Service, as it was known back then.
1: So we went to Nunda. There was one at Nunda and looked on there and there wasn't really anything there. So we went, no, she said, we're going into the city. So took the train into the city and...
0: Because back then, if you're in Nunda, you had to take, you know, it was, you're going into the city.
1: You are. You're going...
0: From Nunda to go to Brisbane.
1: That's right. You're going, right, okay. You're going to town.
0: Right, going to town.
1: And anyway, so
0: we Did you dress up to go to town from Nunda?
1: I was... Probably were nicely dressed. We were. Anyway, so we went in there and we looked at the CS in there and there was a job on the board and it was for a schedules clerk. It didn't say where it was, but you needed maths, English and typing. I was very good at typing. I got ducks of secretarial practice at school, so I was happy with that. So anyway, we ended up, I went for an interview. It happened to be at the radio station, Radio 10. So I went for one interview. They called me back for a second interview. And then by the time we got home, we got the phone call to say that I got the job.
0: Did they tell you why they chose you, Loretta?
1: No, I don't know. I must have interviewed well.
0: Okay.
1: I must have been, I think...
0: They must have thought you had personality and character.
1: I don't know if it was so much personality. I think because I was quiet then. I think...
0: Right.
1: I'm quiet then. I think I was just polite. And I think...
0: Right, okay.
1: I think I was polite and...
0: You have a good voice.
1: But that wasn't what I was going into radio for and I was only 17 and a half.
0: Okay.
1: So I was going to go behind the scenes. I was going to work with all the commercials, scheduling them in.
0: Okay.
1: So that's how I started. And the rest came later.
0: This is 612 ABC Brisbane. My guest is Loretta Ryan. We want you to paint Loretta's portrait as the subject matter in the 612 Faces of Brisbane, a portrait competition. We'll give you more clearer details about this competition. We want you to get to know Loretta in a deeper way, which she's terrified by.
1: Mm, I hate talking about myself.
0: It's kind of, I've always puzzled by that. I mean, here you are, you've been such a public figure, and yet you are almost like an introvert.
1: Shy.
0: At times. Why is that, Loretta?
1: I just don't like, and they say you shouldn't hide your, what is it, bushel under a... Was light under a bushel.
0: Yeah, that's right. I mean, you can't. I mean, you know, you effervesce. You're effervescent. I know you try and hide yourself, but you have such personality that it bounces out. But why, for someone who got into radio, do you like to try and almost semi-recluse?
1: Yeah, maybe. I might be better now than I was.
0: Okay.
1: But I like talking about people. I like finding out about people.
0: Other people.
1: Stories. I like to give them a platform because everybody's got a story and I find their stories fascinating. And
0: you don't feel comfortable talking about yourself?
1: Oh, I don't know. Maybe on a Friday night, Steve, I'll tell you. I'll have a wine or two.
0: All right. So I want to ask some very personal questions because I have
1: This is why I don't like talking about myself.
0: So I've often loved, occasionally had a tear in my eye when you talk about your dad, who's no longer alive.
1: No.
0: You were very close to your dad. Were you the father's daughter?
1: Oh, probably. Well, I was the youngest, you know, child.
0: Did he dote on you?
1: Yes. I think I remember being called. Oh, I'm trying to think. Chicken or Dahl, or his mate of his used to call me Chicken. Dad was a carpenter, and he played bowls as well.
0: He was a tradie.
1: A tradie. Yeah.
0: A working man.
1: Yep. And I have two older brothers.
0: And he loved his kids.
1: And he loved his kids.
0: And he had one daughter.
1: That's right.
0: Who was the youngest daughter, and he doted on his daughter.
1: Yeah, I think so. I mean, of course, Donal. I remember him. I remember. It's funny. His stubble. I can remember his stubble. And when I was a little girl, I used to call it grass. And I say, you know, can I feel your grass? And you'd rub against his face and your face would end up really red raw. But, you know, if I think of Dad, I remember him in his bowling creams, his bowls.
0: Can you remember the smell of your dad?
1: Probably cigarettes, to tell you the truth.
0: Okay, there we go.
1: Dad was a chain smoker.
0: Okay.
1: But he gave it up when he was about 40.
0: Okay.
1: And, I think he was about 40. I remember Mum and Dad saying, I think that the doctor said, you know, that he'd should give it up.
0: Yep.
1: And he gave it up cold turkey, so it must have been a bit of a shock to him. But we had one of those ashtrays that it'd stand next to his chair and you'd push it down and
0: it would disappear.
1: Around and the ash would go.
0: Okay.
1: So Dad was very much the bowler and the builder and of course Mum was a dressmaker and she was also in later years when we were all sort of independent and at school, she went on to work at Arnott's for many years, which she loved, and she also worked in a shoe shop. So,
0: okay, but I don't want to divert away to your parents. Oh, okay. But what I'm interested in, your, because you now have a very warm, loving relationship with your mum. You speak of your mum often like a best friend.
1: Well, she is a best friend, yeah. She is a best friend. And I think I've been very lucky with my family. Yeah. When I hear people who don't have close families, I feel sad for them because I've been so lucky.
0: Is family important to Loretta
1: Ryan? So important, you know, so important. And, yeah, Mum and I are like best friends. You know, I take her out to different things. If, you know, we go out to to shows and I love taking her. We've been out on holidays and she's now 91, so she doesn't go out as much anymore, but she's still really good and she's listening now on Channel 25. Hello, Mum.
0: She
1: played tennis a lot, I must tell you. She's a mad keen tennis fan and loves the Lions.
0: I've met her once or twice. It's obvious she very loves and very proud of her daughter, which is lovely. My guest is Loretta Ryan. This is 612 ABC Brisbane. We're asking you to paint Loretta as the subject matter in the 612 Faces of Brisbane portrait competition. I'll tell you more details about this down the track, because it'll be going for some period of time. We want to give you some time to understand. My thinking around art is art reveals the subconscious of the artist and the subject matter when you get to know someone. So you have been through all of the ups and downs of radio and the media. You know, you've, as far as I know, you've been sacked, you've been hired, you've been rehired, you've been sacked. You know, you've
1: I've only been sacked once.
0: Oh, only once. Mm. Oh, you're doing well.
1: No, I'm very lucky.
0: But you sort of survived the vicissitudes of the media. How do you feel about the media, Loretta Ryan, overall, the whole thing?
1: I think I feel so lucky to have worked and to have started when I did, which was 1983.
0: Because it has a tendency to chew people up and spit them out
1: at some
0: point.
1: It does. And I know I have a very dear girlfriend of mine, Donna Lynch, who's a radio person as well.
0: Another well-known Brisbane identity.
1: Yeah, and when people have lost their jobs, or maybe she said it to me when I lost my job, she said, "Ah, you haven't worked in radio if you haven't been sacked." So that's how she would. So, but I felt really lucky and proud that I, and grateful that I still had my job, you know, until that time when it came, when and I was devastated.
0: Okay.
1: But I think that, yes, and I often say this to all the friends I've worked with in radio, and I've worked with some wonderful people, including yourself, Steve, that we were lucky to work and to have the careers we did at that time when radio was just thriving. And it's still thriving. Yes, it is. And I don't think radio will ever die, even though some people might say it will. But those times in the 80s, and especially, I guess, because I worked at an FM station, a rock station, they were brilliant times, 80s and 90s.
0: Why? Was there a story you could tell me?
1: Look, I think it was because...
0: Or was it what happens on the road stays on the road?
1: No, I just think I was younger. You know, I was at that age in your life where you can go out and you're having a great time and you're going out partying.
0: You're always going out with girlfriends now. What do you mean you can go out? You always go out with girlfriends now.
1: But you can stay out later and still get up early and not be affected. But, you know, but now it's harder. No, I just think we were lucky.
0: Okay.
1: But we're still lucky to be working in radio.
0: What is it about Brisbane that has kept you here? What is it? To me, in my mind, you really love Brisbane. You see it as having something unique or special. What is it, Loretta Ryan?
1: Well, family is here, family and good friends. And
0: it's more than that.
1: Well, I think it's a comfort, maybe. At times I think, I wish I had of gone overseas. I would love to work at a radio station overseas in England or, you know, Ireland or something like that. There was a point where I thought I might like to go and work in Melbourne because I'd visited the city and I actually went into Triple M at the time because I was working Triple M here.
0: I understand that today's program on Channel 9 is looking for some new breakfast hosts. Are you interested in that?
1: No, I don't think so.
0: Why not? Are you a morning person or an evening person?
1: I'm a morning person. I do breakfast.
0: They'd throw money at you to say, come and work for us.
1: I don't think they'd be throwing the money at me. Not the money that they throw at people.
0: Which is exactly why they should be throwing money at you.
1: But I just think being in Brisbane has certainly been a plus and helped in this job too, because I know the city. So when you talk to the city and you talk to people or they talk to you, you know what they're talking about. You can reminisce about days gone by and remember what used to be here in Brisbane that's no longer here.
0: Loretta, I'll let you go now. I would like to speak with you again.
1: Oh, no.
0: Because I still think there's a lot more depth to Loretta.
1: Ask me about Toombul.
0: I'm not going to ask you about Toombul because everyone knows you love Toombul. I'm not going to ask you about ELO because everyone knows you love ELO and would run away with Jeff Lynne had half a chance.
1: Ask me about my love life.
0: I didn't think, because I told listeners during open house that we try and go personal, not private. And, you know, is there anything you want to reveal about your love life?
1: Definitely not. I'll tell you later. When mum's not listening.
0: You are a very private person, Loretta.
1: I am a very private person, but my friends know the real Loretta. I mean, this is the real, I give you the real Loretta on air, but I'm not going to tell you, I don't tell you much. There's not much I don't tell you, Steve. But
0: which is why we're going to talk again. I have to leave it there to go to because poor patient Maria Hatzakis has been sitting there listening to you.
1: You should talk to Maria about her life.
0: Loretta, thank you very much. I'll give you details of the 612 Faces of Brisbane portrait competition in just a moment after news headlines with Maria Hatzakis. Maria, good morning to you.
2: Hello there, Steve. New figures show Brisbane tunnel construction workers have been repeatedly exposed to deadly levels of silica dust. The analysis from occupational hygienist Kate Cole reveals workers on Brisbane's Cross River Rail project were exposed to silica dust above the workplace standard at least 55 times. Contractors and regulators say the safety of workers is their top priority. A man's expected to face court today, charged after a police shooting in far north Queensland. The 28-year-old was shot after allegedly breaking into two homes in Cairns on Saturday afternoon, armed with knives. A 50-year-old local woman was wounded by a stray bullet. They're both in hospital in a stable condition. Millions of mobile phones across the country will blast an emergency alarm at 2 o'clock this afternoon in a national test of a new emergency afternoon armed with knives. A 50-year-old local woman was wounded by a stray bullet. They're both in hospital in a stable condition. Millions of mobile phones across the country will blast an emergency alarm at 2 o'clock this afternoon in a national test of a new emergency warning system. The AusAlert system will be used during bushfires, cyclones and terror threats. The 10-second test this afternoon will sound today.

0: even if a device is on silent mode. In sport, Australia's gold rush has continued in the pool at the Commonwealth Games, with the nation's swimmers claiming another 5 gold medals in Glasgow overnight. Cam McAvoy won the men's 50-metre freestyle ahead of compatriot Flynn Southam in second and fellow Aussie Jamie Jack in third place. Tim Hodge, Iona Anderson and Lani Pallister, as well as the men's 4x200-metre relay team, also claimed gold. More news at 10.
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3: So I've asked you to consider using Loretta Ryan as your subject matter for the 6:12 Faces of Brisbane portrait competition. So we're inviting artists of all abilities to put their creative talents to work for the event. 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So to create a portrait of Loretta Ryan in any medium and email to the station a high-quality photograph of your artwork, do that at 612faces@abc.net.au. Include your name, contact number, the medium used, a short artist biography and a short description of your work. You can start now. Entries close in September. I'll give you details about that. Loretta Ryan has been forced back into the studio with me to hear the words of Michael from Upper Brookfield. Michael, what's on your mind? Morning.
4: Hey, how are you?
3: Well, thank you. You wanted to say something about Loretta.
4: Yeah, look, I've had Loretta in my life since the 90s, and so from that sort of rock station that she speaks of and back in the days of Gibson and Duckworth, and and then obviously listened to her all the way through and then hearing her now in the mornings, and I just think the sincerity.
3: Yep.
4: Sorry.
3: No, you keep going.
4: I was getting emotional.
3: Yeah.
4: Just the warmth and genuineness that she shows and gives us a glimpse into her as a person. And I love that about ABC and you guys, that you give us a glimpse into your lives. And I just think Loretta's amazing.
5: Oh, Michael, I'm actually choked up by hearing you say that. Thank you. That's
3: sincerity and humility, Michael, is what comes to mind.
4: Yeah, that's what I said, and I just struggled to get my words out because I just think, you know, she just comes across as a really genuine human being, and I...
3: It's true.
4: I love hearing that every day.
5: Michael,
3: thank you,
5: I
3: Michael.
5: Really appreciate it. Thank you so much. And you mentioned Gibson and Duckworth. I remember that time, Gibson and Duckworth at FM 104, Triple M.
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5: I'm giving them a lot of plugs this morning. Sorry about that, Steve. But thank you, Michael. That's so lovely. You don't realise, Steve, I think, until you meet people at Open House, talk to people like Michael, how important you are in people's lives. And that did open my eyes at Open House when people were telling us and getting emotional. And we are an important, radio is important. And here at the ABC, I think we do it better than anyone.
3: Thank you. I'll speak to you again. This is Joe Cocker on 612 ABC Brisbane.

0: This is a Brisbane Portrait competition very soon. It's coinciding with the Brisbane Portrait Prize. We'll give you details of that. Robin says, congratulations, Loretta, a worthy subject for this year's artist impression. Ray, a woman, says, Loretta is genuine. I agree. Max says, where are the details? On the ABC 612 webpage, Max, I believe Catherine Kingaroy says, yes, it's replacing the Bradley competition from a couple of years ago, Kath, in simple terms. Details to come. Okay, let's spin cycle is in session. Let me play you this. You may recognise a couple of elements of this.
1: Lil, sorry. Me humble. It's a dog. Sit down! Me humble. Holla, holla. Sit down! Sorry, it's a dog.
0: Let's move for the spin cycle. It's welcome back to Kelly Brightwell. Kelly Brightwell is Cancer Council Director of Communications. Love to have you back, Kelly.
2: Good morning.
0: Amanda Newbury, Director of Articulous Communications. Hello, Amanda.
3: Hello, Steve.
0: And Dr. Susan Grantham from Griffith University's Centre of Social and Cultural Research. Dr. Grantham, explain the Barnaby Joyce meme to me, please.
3: Oh, isn't it glorious? It brought me so much joy last week, and this trimester I'm teaching social media to first year students, and honestly, best example to be able to use in class. So we all know about the live cross when he had his little shouting moment with his dog.
0: The Sarah from the 7:30 program.
3: Absolutely.
0: She was hitting him with a very hard question.
3: Very hard.
0: And she wanted
3: question.
0: An answer.
3: Absolutely. It just happened to be at that moment that his dog became problematic that
0: allegedly
3: none of us could hear.
0: We couldn't hear or see the dog.
3: No. And as someone who's gone live on television many times, and I have a loud dog, I have a little sausage dog, he's outside. He is away from me when I go live. So I find it very hard to believe that a dog was in the vicinity. The beauty of the short form clip is just so powerful. As one of my students rightly pointed out on Wednesday last week, did anybody in my class even know what that interview was about? No, we didn't. We just knew.
0: Did your students care?
3: No, of course they didn't. We knew about the faux pas. And so what's basically happening there is that you're pushing the attention away from the actual interview and the actual topic and allowing the internet to do its thing and create these wonderful memes that, just turn it into something very different.
0: Kelly, can I come to you as someone who's worked in a former agency, what have you? What's going on here? Because I'm not sure if you saw the political interview, but it was a masterclass in diverting attention in a very blunt Barnaby Joyce way. Give me your take, please.
4: I thought it was so interesting because even when he was redirected back, he got quite annoyed. And you see him say, oh, well, I'm going to end this interview. You don't have to be rude. And you're thinking, oh, you've just told the dog to shut up. I thought it was really interesting the way it has evolved in social media because it has diffused something, which is actually quite scary. So I saw the meme first and was like, that's pretty funny. You know, that's kind of a bit like the Bobcatter moment we had, last year.
0: Yes.
4: But then when I actually saw the interview, it's quite scary how angry he was and how he was speaking to that dog. It's managed to diffuse something and turned it into a bit of a social joke rather than actually us examining how someone's interacting with their pet.
0: This, I think, is why his old party, the Liberal Party, Liberal National Party, I'm sorry, used to describe him as a master retail politician that is able to divert, deflect, and communicate.
4: Yeah, you saw like
0: with his base.
4: Diversion, right? So diversion during the interview when he didn't like the questions that he was being asked. And then that second layer of diversion when it becomes part of the cultural conversation and it suddenly becomes a meme instead of actually examining how he's interacting.
0: Amanda Newbury.
5: I watched the news story, so I actually saw it happen and it felt scary. As a viewer, I felt a little bit frightened because of the sheer aggression. It was entirely different from the meme. The meme makes it look kind of funny and, you know, laughable and ha, ha, ha. Whereas actually when you're watching it, you're thinking, oh, I don't like this. It doesn't feel right.
0: Did it not feel right because he was an aggressive Australian male sort of being angry when he was being interviewed by an Australian woman?
5: It wasn't about that. It was a level of aggression because the tone of it, it was the volume, it was the ferocity.

0: of it, it looked like a window into someone's personality he was ready to crack. Mm. And so I didn't like it actually. Mm. And everyone was very quick to get on the memes as they do, and it kind of reinvents what was actually quite a poignant moment. And so, you know, where will we see that appear in the lead up to an election? I would imagine every other party will take that clip and do something with it. That's less funny. You know, that's less funny because who else is he going to ask to sit down and shut up?
1: Susan Grantham.
2: I think it's really interesting because, yes, I agree that they will probably reemerge. But he is just so strategic in the way that he does things. So if we think back to the Johnny Depp situation.
1: Pistol and Boo, the dogs that were illegally in Australia.
2: Absolutely, that he threatened to euthanise. Yeah. And then he, Johnny Depp made the comment about him being, what was it, an old sweaty politician? And so Barnaby Joyce, for quite a few days, walked past the morning doorstop after exercising. So walking past the media as a old sweaty politician.
1: In the backdrop, I missed that, really.
2: Yeah, it was incredible. So, you know, it's really interesting to see how clever some of these moves might actually be. And I genuinely think there was an element of this was done on purpose.
0: I don't think so. I would have to completely disagree. What he might do with it later might be strategic, but that was pure rage. That was frustration and rage, and he's just letting it out.
1: So you think the dog was there? You think the dog was annoying him?
0: I do think the dog was probably there.
1: And he was exploding at the dog genuinely.
0: That you looked like a genuine explosion.
1: I couldn't
0: of
1: hear
0: anger.
1: Any dog. I couldn't hear anything that indicated dog in.
0: Yes. However, modern technology, as you know, will suppress noise.
1: Yes.
0: So this morning I did a meeting. I had music blaring. I was sitting underneath a speaker in a cafe. I was doing a meeting. They could not hear a sound. I could barely hear the other person.
1: Wow.
0: And so I do think, and it wasn't just, it was the way he looked over. So was it a dog? Was it a person? I don't know. But whatever it was, there was something.
1: You hope it was a dog, Kelly?
3: I hope it was a dog. Look, either way, the mask slipped. And I think it was a moment which could have absolutely sunk him pretty badly. And unfortunately, social media has come to the rescue in that one and made it feel a lot lighter than it really is.
1: His comments, his sort of after that, he was quite dismissive and angry at Sarah.
3: Mm.
1: After that, you know, she was trying to get him back on track, I think.
3: Mm.
1: And he didn't appreciate the attempts to get him back on track.
3: Yeah, totally.
1: This is 612 ABC Brisbane. My guests are communications professionals. May I throw something unscripted at you? The Oz Alert thing happens today at 2 o'clock. I was at a function or was at dinner last night with some very connected people, former federal politician and some others, and only half the room knew about it today. Have you seen the government ads? I'm keen to know if you think if they've sort of done well at communicating what's going to happen this afternoon. Any thoughts? Kelly?
3: I've definitely heard of it. We received an email at work, which I think was really good, and it was just talking about there are a lot of people in domestic violence situations that have a secondary phone as a form of protection.
1: Yes.
3: And so we had communicated across the team to let people know if you are in that position or you know someone who is, it's important that you remove your SIM card from your phone, turn it off, all that sort of thing. So I think a lot of people know, but maybe that's the circles that I'm running in.
0: I think I've had continuous warnings about the warning system alarm that's coming, but I've got children at school, so we've been talking about it a lot.
1: Schools know about it?
0: Well, and they've told every kid, basically so they don't get in trouble for having their phone
1: in the school classroom. Okay, yes, all right. Susan Grantham, what about universities?
2: Well, universities, and I'll also talk to social media. Universities, yes, we're obviously communicating as much as we need to, as we always do with students. On social, though, I'm definitely seeing the influencers picking up that. Certainly in my feed, which is quite strange because I do get a lot of political and government content as well, but I'm really seeing the influencers pushing that message out, which is great to see.
1: Which is what a government wants, I guess, when they're trying
2: absolutely.
1: To communicate this.
2: Absolutely. Yeah, yeah. Yeah. Okay. And they should be using those people a lot more.
1: Okay, it's 10 minutes to 10. News at 10.
4: Steve Austin. 612 ABC Brisbane.
1: We now take you to a debate in Canada's Parliament.
5: One of the dangers associated with creating advocacy offices is that citizens often develop expectations that exceed the powers actually granted to those offices. Here's a more natural flowing version of that section that reads like a legislative speech rather than a series of short points. Here's a more natural flowing version of that section that reads like a legislative speech rather than a series of short points.
6: One MLA in New Brunswick certainly made it seem like he was reading straight from an AI script.
5: That exceed the powers actually.
1: And there we go. So, by the sounds of it, he was reading from an AI script. Dr. Susan Grantham, can you please interpret what was taking place and why this is probably going to happen a lot more?
2: Oh, gosh. So I'm assuming scriptwriter has done that for him, gone off and
1: It's an actual person or an artificial intelligence program?
2: I would say a person has gone and done it and used AI as their little tool.
1: And then cut and paste the whole lot?
2: Totally, yeah. Not unusual. I have assessments submitted for marking with the prompt still in it.
1: You're kidding.
2: No.
1: At university.
2: Yeah.
1: The leaders of tomorrow from Griffith University.
2: We are tackling it hard. You know, we are putting lots of things in place at the moment. We've got a whole program of work really trying to undo a lot of that and create new assessment types to assess students. So we're doing a lot of work. I don't know about other universities. I suspect they are too. But, yeah, it's happened.
1: I'm unaware of Australian politicians doing it, but I assume... So this is a Canadian politician who obviously was completely unaware that he was reading sort of instructions from an AI about how you could frame this differently. Amanda, you're shaking your head in disbelief.
0: Honestly, when I saw that clip, I couldn't stop laughing for a very long time. But I've seen it in practice. We've received from a client a presentation with the prompt still in it. On every single slide. And clearly they hadn't read that. They hadn't read the prompts were still in there and it was presented as their own work. And then to present it and everyone's looking at it going, what are those words? What are those words on the screen? And it was really embarrassing, really embarrassing that you're being caught out by delivering AI as your own.
1: Kelly, you've worked for Private Comms Communications Agency. Now you're working for the Cancer Council. Does this happen?
3: It absolutely does happen.
1: Anything you can tell? Can you tell a story? You have that look.
3: I think what I'm noticing is what I would call more AI slop. So we don't get paid for word count. We get paid for clarity in our industry. And so what I'm finding is rather than somebody saying something that could be in an email or, you know, condensing it down to one sentence, you're actually wasting people's time delivering these giant, massive paragraphs upon paragraphs of information. And that's what AI does. It really exaggerates information and it also expands it. So complete brevity is gone out of our communications. And that's how I'm picking it up in, you know, job applications that I'm seeing people apply for roles. And you can tell it's been written by AI. I'm not getting the prompts though, thankfully. So people I'm engaging with seem to be cleaning up after themselves.
1: I'm going to steal that phrase, word slop. I love that.
0: AI slop, it's called.
1: AI slop, is it? AI slop.
0: Yeah, okay. That's it. That's a language, AI slop. And what it means is people are generating content from AI and just delivering it up. They're not actually reading it. They're not applying any of their own personal experience or intellect or capability. And then the onus is on the person receiving it to edit it. So you've got this terrible kind of effect, which is a very unproductive effect that's going on. So it's actually costing business more money and more time. It's creating inefficiency. And that's what they call AI slop. It's laziness, essentially.
2: It is laziness. And the problem is that the work is pushing from the junior staff to the senior staff. So junior staff are, you know, we're seeing less of a need to have junior staff because AI can just do this for us. Except the problem is what it's creating is these massive documents that then end up going to, you know, 10 directors for editing.
1: Right.
2: When it could have just been done by a junior staff member and done really well, ticked off at the higher levels, taking 5 minutes each and, you know, moving on. So I think we as a society need to shift our approach to the way that we're using AI and relying on AI. AI is fantastic for increasing productivity, but it does not replace people and we've got to stop thinking about it as that.
1: Sounds like it could actually be fantastic but also bad for taking up time. You know, if you're producing AI slop and it goes to 10 people for editing approval.
2: Yeah. And that's the thing, is getting out of the habit of doing AI slop and instead creating your document. If you get stuck, use AI to help prompt. If you find that there's a whole paragraph, then it's, you know, in my industry, you know, you might be asked to reduce 1,000 words from something. It can help with that. But it's not going to write 1,000 words for me. I'm going to do that.
1: Any further thoughts, Kelly?
3: I think you guys are 100% bang on. Really, the efficiency that we're gaining from one person banging a whole, you know, spending 2 minutes putting a prompt into AI and sending it out to 10 people, then becomes 10 people spending an hour trying to, you know, sort through the mess. And so it is inefficient to work like that. And we need to get better at working with AI. I think the challenge is that we've been given keys to a Ferrari and no one's been taught how to drive it yet.
1: Oh, good line. Yes. Amanda, you must be in communications. So, Amanda, sorry.
0: If we look back.
1: I'm going to steal all these lines, you realise, and I'll sound very clever at the next dinner party.
0: You always sound clever. But if we loop back to politics, one of the things we're starting to see is activist groups who are making submissions against government policy or programs. So there was an activist group caught out in New South Wales, and they have a website. You can just put in your email address and your name, and it will produce you a letter of objection to a project. You don't have to have any thoughts about it. It's so dangerous. It's so outrageous. And then governments are receiving AI objections based on someone just putting in their name. That is horrific. I've seen worse, though. I've seen some people say, how do we consider AI a stakeholder in our community engagement programs? Like, how do we engage AI? It's the most outrageous thing. These are people who are trying to stand at the frontier and grab attention for themselves by pretending it's a stakeholder. It's madness. It's complete madness, Steve. And I built an AI tool, by the way, prior to AI being cool.
1: Put that on your CV and let AI analyse it.
0: It'll give me a thought later.
1: I'm very mindful of the time, so please forgive me. I'm going to have to cut to the chase on one final thing I did want to ask you. Origin Energy last week had a major hack, over 4 million customer personal details, including the last 4 numbers of their credit cards, names, dates, what have you. How did Origin handle communications with their customers? And Kelly, can I come to you on this one, please?
3: Sure. What I noticed is that they were very slow to react. So by all accounts, they knew about this 2 or 3 weeks prior to announcing it to public.
1: Yes.
3: And really, they only responded once the Australian addressed the issue with them.
1: Yes.
3: So from my perspective, that's a real trust issue. And that is the thing that, number one, that needs to be focused on by any brand the moment you've got a hacker. I think it was really interesting that they were not only slow, but they were very quiet around their response. They didn't share a lot of information either at that time.
1: They did not. Their chief executive put out a YouTube statement at 9 o'clock at night, which one of our journos managed to dig up and had about 77 views or something ridiculous. Now, they didn't seem to be going out of their way to be helpful.
3: No, they didn't. But you know what troubled me a little bit is looking at the share price afterwards. It's back where it was. It dropped 1.8% that day and went right back up. So it's almost like we're getting used to these sorts of slips, and the bar has lowered so far around trust of organisations. They're just behaving exactly as we expected them to.
1: Amanda?
0: There are requirements to report. This sounds like a pretty shifty kind of approach.
1: I did report to the market, the stock exchange.
0: Yes, but it's a pretty shifty approach to corporate affairs. It is balancing the risk of telling people versus actually, you know, we're so used to these big corporate hacks that we've lost interest. But I do think there's a responsibility to customers and the public.
1: Susan?
2: Well, I am a customer and I received one email on the 23rd of July and I've heard nothing more. So there was that link to the video from the CEO. It only went for 31 seconds. And as I said, I've heard nothing since.
1: Which says a great deal. Mm. I have to wrap it up. Thanks to the three of you for coming in once again.
3: Thank you.
0: Thank you.
3: Thanks.
1: Kelly Brightwell from the Cancer Council's Communications Division, Amanda Newby from Articulus Communications, and Susan Grantham from Griffith University.
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